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0: So you've packed the car with the essentials. The canopy umbrella, a few beach towels, and enough sunscreen to coat a herd of elephants. Twice. Also, you enjoy a few days with the sand between your toes and the sound of the waves as you make lifetime memories with the kids. Or maybe your perfect vacay is a couple of backpacks full of the must-haves. Just the right socks, sturdy walking boots, the perfect pairing of pants, and pullover just in case. For the kind of mountain hikes you dreamt of as a child. Or maybe you're headed absolutely nowhere. Just taking advantage of having a little extra time on your hands to sit and relax. Because sometimes the best part of summer is what you don't do. 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
1: This is Max Lucado. 2 Corinthians 3:18 says, "We all with unveiled face, beholding the glory of the Lord, are being changed into His likeness. As we behold Him, we become like Him." It's a principle I experienced firsthand when an opera singer visited our church. He sat right behind me. He tried to contain himself, but how can a tuba hide in a room full of piccolos? I was startled, inspired, emboldened by his volume. I lifted mine. Did I sing better? No. But did I try harder? No doubt. His power brought the best out of me. Could your world use a little music? If so, invite heaven's baritone, Jesus Christ, to cut loose. Who knows? A few songs with him might change the way you sing.

Hey, I'm Jules. Have you been tasked with planning your church's vacation Bible school? Well, if so, there are a couple of things I gotta make sure you know. First of all, and this is a big one, make sure you have enough snacks. Oof, trust me, if you run out of snacks, it is not pretty. And then second of all, you gotta get the word out so that everybody knows about it. And I can help you with that one. You can list it for free at the family calendar page, right under the events tab at thejoyfm.com.

0: 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That means in the good and the bad, in the ugly and the beautiful, we are to thank God for it all. And I think this song helps me set my eyes on the list of reasons I have to be grateful. God has been so good. And in the midst of fires and trials and struggles and battles, I still have a reason to be grateful.
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0: By this point in summer, most of our perfect plans have been overtaken by real life. Maybe you imagined a summer of dream vacations, big adventures, and picture-perfect family memories. But here we are, just a handful of weeks into summer, and it's been more nightmare schedule juggling, zombies on the couch, and epic sibling arguments than the scenic sunsets and storybook summer you planned. And somehow, the memories are still happening. Popsicles dripping down toddler arms, swimming pools and splash pads, evening walks, and living room dance parties, complete with wooden spoon microphones and couch cushion stages. And in the middle of it all, we're right there with you, with the perfect soundtrack for your summer. So if you're headed to swim lessons, VBS pickup, or making another grocery run, remember, sometimes the moments that matter most aren't the ones that make the photo album. 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
2: 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They are based on the letters in the acronym SOUL. 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

0: Remember when summer started? The kids were excited for mornings with no alarm clock and weeks with no homework. Endless days of adventure were ahead. And now, a few weeks in, the excitement has given way to...
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1: There are certain movies you won't watch because you know you will be sad at the end. 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And both of them could have fit on that door in the
2: There's
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2: There's room. Scoot over.
1: Just don't be so selfish. 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Jack only weighs about $1.50, you know?
2: Yeah.
1: 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Let go of my hand.
2: 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You're pretty buoyant.
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0: So you've packed the car with the essentials. 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

0: song is for those who feel abandoned, feel unseen, not known, struggling through life all on their own. You're fully known, you're fully loved, and if you're still breathing, if you're hearing this right now, your story isn't over. Stepped down from heaven into this place that we call home as earth, and he meets us right where we are. He is the rock in the hard place.
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Hey friend, I'm Adina and it is late night here at the Joy FM. I hope you had a really good 4th of July weekend. I'm kind of all fireworksed out myself. I went to bed, I think it was the day, it was July 5th. I like laid my head on the pillow and just this giant boom happened somewhere on my street. Somebody found some illegal fireworks and set them off and I was like, oh boy. Yeah, it's just that season, isn't it? Maybe I'm just old. My patriotism hath runneth dry. But I hope that you are here for some great music because we've got it for you. Jordan Feliz is next with The King is Alive and then Tarian and all of your favorites.

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1: 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But here we are, just a handful of weeks into summer, and it's been more nightmare schedule juggling, zombies on the couch, and epic sibling arguments than the scenic sunsets and storybook summer you planned. And somehow, the memories are still happening. Popsicles dripping down toddler arms, swimming pools and splash pads, evening walks, and living room dance parties, complete with wooden spoon microphones and couch cushion stages. And in the middle of it all, we're right there with you, with the perfect soundtrack for your summer. So if you're headed to swim lessons, VBS pickup, or making another grocery run, remember, sometimes the moments that matter most aren't the ones that make the photo album. 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
1: Have you ever wondered where pink lemonade came from? Hey friend, I'm Adina with a random little fun fact for you right here at the Joy FM. So this one is one of those facts that's kind of disputed. So there was a clown who is credited with inventing pink lemonade. His name was Peter Conklin, and he was a famous circus clown. And they say, the story goes, that his circus stand ran out of water one day, and he was trying to make some lemonade, but he found a tub in a dressing room, filled it with water, and mixed it with lemons and sugar. An acrobat had just washed his pink tights in the tub, which tinted the lemonade, and it sold like hotcakes. Now, that would honestly make me swear off pink lemonade forever, but historians aren't convinced that that story is actually true. Another popular version says that a circus concessionaire simply colored his lemonade with red cinnamon candies to make it stand out. So was it born from candy or clown tights or acrobat tights, rather? We may never know, but I might, just for my own imagination, stay away from the pink lemonade for a minute.

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0: Pat Barrett's I've Got a Fire right here at the Joy FM. Did you know that there was a time when Italy almost went to war with pasta? Unbelievable, right? So back in the 1920s and 30s, Benito Mussolini's government launched this whole campaign to get Italians to eat less pasta. And the whole thing had nothing to do with nutrition or anything like that. It was about making Italy more self-sufficient. The pasta depended on wheat, and Italy imported a lot of it, so the government started promoting rice instead and encouraged people to cut back on their beloved spaghetti. Can you imagine trying to convince any Italian to give up pasta? It'd be like telling Southerners not to drink sweet tea anymore. Thankfully, it never really worked. Italians held on to their noodles, and today, of course, pasta is still one of the country's greatest culinary symbols.
1: Okay, I'm about

0: Mac Powell right here at the Joy FM. I'm Adina, and last week I had to take my daughter on an unexpected day trip. It was not how I had planned on spending my day, but there we were. I had to drive kind of far away and drop her off and then drive back home. So I thought, well, okay, positive spin. I'm going to catch up on my audiobook or listen to some music. Instead, on the way home, I drove in complete silence. And it really didn't occur to me until I'm, you know, driving through mountains and countryside, how much busyness had been just consuming my days. And I thought, oh my goodness, this is so great. Not only am I in silence, but nobody can reach me right now because I'm out of cell phone range. But there's actually a concept in psychology called attention restoration. It's this idea that natural environments like mountains, forests, water, that they engage our minds gently rather than demanding our focus. So instead of your brain constantly answering or planning or remembering and solving, it simply gets to observe, which is very restorative. I mean, we have stories about Jesus just sort of disappearing into the mountains so that he could be alone. He needed some attention restoration. But it also made me think of Elijah. You know, after one of the hardest seasons of his life, God didn't just give him another assignment. He let him sleep, and then he woke him up and fed him. And then only after he had rested and been cared for, I've heard people say he gave him a nap and a snack, God met him not in the wind or the earthquake or the fire, but in that still small voice. I think every now and then we all need a little attention restoration. So go for a walk. As my kids say, go touch grass. Find a way to connect with God that makes it so that you are just with him.
1: Remember when summer started? The kids were excited for mornings with no alarm clock and weeks with no homework. Endless days of adventure were ahead. And now, a few weeks in, the excitement has given way to,
2: it's so hot outside.
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I'm Adina with the Joy FM, and here is a short, sweet, and to the point thought from Dr. Mark Hyman. He said, gratitude rewires your brain. It enhances brain regions linked to self-control and emotional regulation. It helps you bounce back from stress and adversity. Feeling thankful literally changes how your brain responds to life.

0: grateful for you.
1: Chandler Moore, God, I'm just grateful. Hey, friend, I'm Adina. My son asked me one of those questions that kids somehow just come up with out of nowhere. He said, how long would it take to walk around the moon? So, of course, I had to look it up. The moon is just under 6,800 miles around. If you could somehow walk at a normal pace, it would take about 91 straight days without ever stopping. But here's the thing. Astronauts can't do that, right? They need a spacesuit, and they can only safely spend a few hours a day walking in one. So realistically, it would take about a year and a half to make it all the way around. Now, that's, of course, assuming that you could deal with the craters, the radiation, the freezing nights, the blazing hot days, and the fact that every stop is like slow motion walking in a giant puffy snowsuit. Made me smile though. I mean, sometimes the best conversations start because of one of those really random questions.
2: Should have been long gone now, yeah. Shouldn't be living.

0: which might explain how Dave, Bill, and Carmen always seem to find the funniest birds in the flock.
1: Jules is in this morning. We have talked a little bit about summer jobs recently. Your girls would be in the range of maybe doing a summer job.
2: Yeah. Ellie, she's still doing her little business. This year, she's like, I need to expand my offerings. It now includes yard care, dog disposal removal, stuff.
3: Right.
2: Elderly care. She got asked, would you
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2: go sit
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2: On my grandma?
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2: grandma.
4: Hold on.
1: Two different things. 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
2: No, wait. They're like, grandma has a wound and she needs her bandages. So would you go with Ellie and help change her bandages?
1: You sit on her, Ellie. I'll bandage your wounds.
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I'm Adina. Hey, friend. Happy early morning here at the Joy FM. This is a short, sweet, and to the point little word of wisdom. Somebody said, temptation is not proof that you failed. It's proof that you're human. Even Jesus was tempted, yet he remained without sin. Don't be discouraged by the battle. By God's grace, you can say no, stand firm, and walk in obedience.

0: Hey there, friend. I'm Adina. Thanks so much for listening to the Joy FM. I just read a news story and it is cracking me up. So there is a mysterious masked vigilante dubbed the Mexican Batman or Batman of Lagos de Moreno, and he has gone viral. So local police in Jalisco, Mexico are now hunting this guy. So he targets alleged motorcycle and bike thieves. He uses duct tape to tie the men to street poles, and he draws whiskers and the word rata, which means rat or ratero, thief, on the suspects' faces, and he leaves the recovered stolen motorcycle or bike in front of the tied up suspects. And this is so funny. It's playing out exactly like it plays out in the comics, because there are people who support it. They're like, absolutely. We're frustrated with our motorcycles and our bikes getting stolen. And then, of course, the authorities strongly condemn these actions because the vigilante takes law into his own hands. How many times has that phrase been written into the bubble of a comic book?
1: So, you've packed the car with the essentials. The canopy umbrella, a few beach towels, and enough sunscreen to coat a herd of elephants. Twice. Also, you enjoy a few days with the sand between your toes and the sound of the waves as you make lifetime memories with the kids. Or maybe your perfect vacay is a couple of backpacks full of the must-haves. Just the right socks, sturdy walking boots, the perfect pairing of pants and pullover just in case. For the kind of mountain hikes you dreamt of as a child. Or maybe you're headed absolutely nowhere. Just taking advantage of having a little extra time on your hands to sit and relax. Because sometimes the best part of summer is what you don't do. Wherever your road leads you, don't forget to take us along. 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

CC Winans with Worthy of It All. Hey friend, I'm Adina with the Joy FM. So I saw this idea floating around the other day. It said, instead of asking, what's a hill I'm willing to die on? I've started asking, what's a garden I'm willing to tend? You know, a hill is something you defend. A garden is something that you cultivate. There are truths in my life that are like old oak trees. They are deeply rooted. They are not going anywhere. But there are also ideas that need pruning, as I'm learning, you know, weeds that need pulling when the pride and the sin creeps in, and new things that God is growing that need a little patience before they bear fruit. And I just love that image because following Jesus isn't just about defending what we believe. It's also about letting him grow us. Jesus said in John 15:5, I am the vine, you are the branches. Whoever abides in me and I in him, he it is that bears much fruit. So here's a thought to carry with you. Don't just ask what you're willing to stand for. Ask what you're willing to faithfully tend.

0: What's happening, friend? I'm Adina. 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And today in history, 1785, the Continental Congress established the dollar as the official currency of the United States.
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0: Bible instructs us to give thanks in all things. That means in the good, in the bad, in the ugly, in the beautiful. We are to thank God for it all. And I think this song helps me set my eyes on the list of reasons I have to be grateful. God has been so good. And in the midst of fires and trials and struggles and battles, I still have a reason to be grateful.
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0: Tomlin's Thank You, Lord, right here at the Joy FM. I'm Adina. Speaking of thankfulness, I saw this quote from a doctor. He said, gratitude rewires your brain. It enhances brain regions linked to self-control and emotional regulation. It helps you bounce back from stress and adversity. And feeling thankful literally changes how your brain responds to life.
1: By this point in summer, most of our perfect plans have been overtaken by real life. Maybe you imagined a summer of dream vacations, big adventures, and picture-perfect family memories. But here we are, just a handful of weeks into summer, and it's been more nightmare schedule juggling, zombies on the couch, and epic sibling arguments than the scenic sunsets and storybook summer you planned. And somehow, the memories are still happening. Popsicles dripping down toddler arms, swimming pools and splash pads, evening walks, and living room dance parties, complete with wooden spoon microphones and couch cushion stages. 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

Good morning. This is the Joy FM. I'm Adina, and today in history, 1885, French scientist Louis Pasteur successfully used his rabies vaccine on a human for the very first time. So his patient was a 9-year-old boy named Joseph Meister, and he had been badly bitten by a rabid dog. Without treatment, rabies was almost always fatal, but his vaccine saved the boy's life and marked the beginning of a new era in medicine.

Psalm 16 verse 11 says, "In your presence there is fullness of joy. At your right hand are pleasures forevermore." Charles Spurgeon once said, "I have learned to kiss the wave that throws me against the rock of ages." That's not an easy faith. That is the kind of faith that says, even when life is hard, God's presence is still good. It's really, really difficult to walk that path when life gets difficult. But thankfully, he has a peace that can steady our heart, and his love reminds us that better doesn't always mean simpler. And so a question to carry with you today: what would change if you stopped measuring God's goodness by your circumstances and started noticing his presence in the middle of them? I'm Adina. 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

0: Good morning, friend. I'm Adina. Here is a short, sweet, and to-the-point word of wisdom from Toby Mac. He said, "The same God who split the sea at just the right time, who brought Joseph out of prison at just the right time, who raised Jesus from the grave at just the right time, is the same God who is the author of your timeline."
1: Remember when summer started? The kids were excited for mornings with no alarm clock and weeks with no homework. Endless days of adventure were ahead. And now, a few weeks in, the excitement has given way to,
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5: Apparently, that was the response from my kids when they found out I was hosting Parent Minute. I just found out about this. First, in full disclosure, I've never said I'm an expert. In fact, I've made a ton of mistakes, probably more than most. But that always makes me wonder why my kids bought me those World's Best Dad mugs and t-shirts. The reality is, our kids know our faults. We can't hide them, and that's okay. Those can be teaching moments for our kids, though. First, humility, modeling the fact we aren't perfect and asking our kids to forgive us when we make mistakes. And then, teaching moments for us, too. It's a reminder that God is in control, and He uses us to make a huge difference in the lives of our kids. And guess what? They can make it through our mistakes.
6: You can respond to this program at parentminute.org.

That was Elevation Rhythms Washed right here at the Joy FM. I'm Adina, and I saw this idea floating around the other day. Instead of asking, what's a hill I'm willing to die on, I've started asking, what's a garden I'm willing to tend? Because a hill is something that you defend, but a garden is something that you cultivate. And I love this so much. You know, there are truths in my life that are like old oak trees. They're deeply rooted. They're not going anywhere. But then there are also ideas that need pruning, you know, things that I have to prune as I'm learning, weeds that need pulling when the sin and the pride creep in, and all of the new things that God is growing that need a little patience because bearing fruit takes time. And I love that image because following Jesus isn't just about defending what we believe. That does have to happen sometimes, but it's also about letting him grow in us. Jesus said in John 15:5, I am the vine, you are the branches. Whoever abides in me and I in him, he it is that bears much fruit. So here's a thought to carry with you today. Don't just ask what you're willing to stand for. Ask what you're willing to faithfully tend.

0: Good morning, friend. I'm Adina. This is the Joy FM, and here we are. It's a Monday morning, and I know that Mondays don't always get the best reputation, but as followers of Christ, we don't walk into a new week defeated or dreading what's ahead. We walk into it with hope, because we know who goes before us. My prayer for you this week is that you would walk in the full assurance of God's love for you, that you would remember that you're deeply loved, completely forgiven, and never alone. Whatever meetings or messes or surprises or victories this week holds, I just pray that you'd face them with the quiet confidence that the Lord is with you every step of the way. Thanks for letting me spend a part of your morning with you. Have a wonderful one Monday, and I pray the Lord blesses and keeps you.
1: 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He may not be the hero, but he'll at least keep you above water.
2: There are certain movies you won't watch because you know you will be sad at the end. 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And both of them could have fit on that door in the
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2: water.
3: There's room. Scoot over.
2: Just don't be so selfish. Scoot over. Jack only weighs about $1.50, you know?
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2: 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Let go of my hand.
3: 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You're pretty buoyant.
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3: you're the flotation device.
2: he personally saved 6 people that were floating off of him.
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3: A quiet life is a setup for a loud testimony. It's a way of living in a way that serves your neighbor, blesses them, makes their lives better in a way that they say, hey, I need to know what's motivating you. I need to know the hope that you have, and that sets up an opportunity for a loud testimony.
4: That's Pastor J.D. Greer, and he's our guest today on Focus on the Family with Jim Daly, talking about how you can make an impact on the culture around you for Christ. Thanks for joining us. I'm John Fuller.
2: You know, John, as a reminder, Focus is here for you. I mean, we've got marriage and parenting content. We have so many things to help you, assessments and even marriage intensives, actual counseling at four locations. But also, how to live in this culture is a key theme for us here at Focus on the Family. And I think some of us do that maybe well, and some of us do that not so well. And so today, we're going to talk with our guest about how to engage a culture really with one purpose, to introduce people to Christ, which is the glorious goal. Mm-hmm. And I'm looking forward to it. This is an area for me that I get energized about.
4: You do, yeah.
2: And it's, I think it's just great to think about how do we reach people for Christ, because that is the goal.
4: Mm-hmm. Yeah, so truth and love, those are things that we need to really embrace as we engage with those around us. Pastor J.D. Greer is pastor at the Summit Church. And he's written a book that addresses how we can do this more effectively. It's called Everyday Revolutionary, How to Transcend the Culture War and Transform the World.
2: JD, welcome to Focus on the Family.
3: Thank you so much, Jim, for having me. I was telling John earlier that it's an honor for me because I grew up being discipled in the back seat of my parents' car, listening to Focus on the Family. My parents, they just always had it on, and we drove around Winston-Salem, North Carolina.
2: That had to be extremely boring for a young boy.
3: Maybe it should have been, but I was fascinated.
2: Well, that's good. Yeah. Did you hook into Odyssey, Adventures in Odyssey?
3: Oh, of course, that's right.
2: Yeah. JD, let me open with this. I was just at a conference here at the Broadmoor, speaking at this conference. Young people. It's all 30-something, 40-something young professionals, mostly Ivy League grads, not all Christians, but many Christians. And one of the themes they were talking about in one of the sessions they did was, this isn't a culture war. This is spiritual warfare. Mm. I thought, wow, what an interesting way to rephrase that. Because culture war kind of sets us up one human being against another human being.
3: Right.
2: Spiritual warfare is about God and his kingdom versus Satan and his tribe.
3: Yeah.
2: Speak to that.
3: Yeah, I mean, so terms end up, you know, having a life of their own. And a lot of times when you think culture war, people think yard signs and Facebook posts.
2: And Republican and Democrat.
3: Right, angry diatribes, that sort of thing. But I mean, sometimes when people say culture war, what they mean is they mean clarity about truth in the public square.
2: Right.
3: That's something Christians are very supportive of. One of the things that I try to present in Everyday Revolutionary is that faithfulness to Jesus in our generation is not less than clarity about controversial issues. It's just a lot more. And I really try to build it off of the example of Daniel in the Old Testament.
2: Yeah.
3: Daniel is so courageous and bold in his truth declarations that he gets thrown in the lion's den because of it. Mm. And yet he is so beloved by the king, King Darius, whose wicked decree put him there, that king stays outside the lion's den all night long, weeping, hoping against hope that Daniel will make it through the night. You know, and I don't think he was doing that just because he missed Daniel's prophetic diatribes. I think he was doing that because he knew Daniel was genuinely his friend. He loved him. Mm. He couldn't imagine Babylon without Daniel. And so my question is, how do we as believers, how do we become like that in our society? Hey, I always tell the church that I pastor, I say, you know, our goal is we want our community to say, we may not believe what those crazy people over at Summit Church believe, but thank God they're here, because if not, we'd have to raise our taxes.
2: You know, I'll attribute this, I haven't publicly, but Dr. Al Mohler, we were at a board meeting and we were talking about a situation, and he made such a

0: reality. Yeah. And that's a great instruction, I think, for us. What are the three relationship types that you write about in the book? I think it's around tourist, immigrant, and exile.
1: Yeah.
0: You know, first, give us the quick definition, and then what does it say about us spiritually in those three phases?
1: Yeah, so Daniel was an exile in Babylon, and Peter and Paul in the New Testament pick up on that language and say that's what we're supposed to be in our Babylons, which is, you know, a metaphor for wherever you live right now. Mm-hmm. Okay, so if you think about the three possible options that you can be if you're not from a place, you can be a tourist. A tourist is somebody who, you know, they never put roots down. They hardly unpack their bag.
0: They're there for the weekend.
1: They're there for the weekend. If there's a problem in the community, that's not your problem. You're there to see the sights. A lot of Christians are like that when it comes to the world. They're just passing through. They're, you know, holding hands, singing Kumbaya, waiting for the rapture. You know, they never really think of this world as something that their problems is our problems.
0: So you're really saying they're non-engagement.
1: They're non-engagement.
0: They're not engaged.
1: And they're just so separate. They're so separated. And that actually is, you know, Jeremiah, the prophet who lived at the time of Daniel, said, don't do that. I put you into Babylon so that you could seek the prosperity of the city. Jeremiah 29:7, and pray for its prosperity. Mm-hmm. Make its problems your problems. So that's tourist. Well, the other one is immigrant. That's when you're not from a place, but you really want to make it your home. You want to switch your citizenship there. And a lot of Christians, you know, we have that problem because we're like, well, this world really is my home. I want to pile up all my treasure here, and I become more of a citizen of the United States than I do the kingdom of heaven, and I reflect its values even more than heaven's values. The right posture is not tourist or immigrant. It's an exile. An exile is there. You plan to live there. You plan to care about the place and get integrated into it and take on its problems as your own, but the whole time you are reminded that this is not really my home. My home ultimately is in a different kingdom. And we as believers are citizens of heaven that are living in exile right now in the kingdom of man.
0: And it's such a beautiful thing. I mean, there's not perhaps a avalanche of that testimony, but I've had that experience in the gay community with people that I know there where they've moved closer to Christ. Mm-hmm. And yet that's the goal, you know, right, to help them. Here's the thing though, and this is maybe for listeners and viewers, I think when we're in a good place, that pride in us can rise up, and it makes us something of a Pharisee or a Sadducee, that we begin to look down on the sinner. That's a really dangerous place to be with the Lord. How do we keep that perspective that we say it, we're all sinners saved by grace,
1: right?
0: But have you seen those sinners? Right? We kind of have that attitude like, we're bad, but we're not as bad as them. Who does that sound like?
1: Right, yeah.
0: It's right out of the New Testament.
1: Our world says that when it comes to something, since we're talking about homosexuality, I'll use that one, there's really only two options. You've got alienation or affirmation.
0: Right.
1: And what Jesus presented was a completely different option. Again, he was clear on truth. I don't think he ever pulled punches on that way. But what people sensed when they were around him is they sensed him drawing them close. They sense a love. When John describes Jesus, he puts grace before truth because Jesus led with grace. It's what people remembered about him. Jim, one of the things, you know, as a part of a very conservative church, I want to point out to our people is that Jesus's crucifixion was a joint project between the so-called secular left and the religious right. I'm not saying they're morally equal or morally equivalent. I'm not saying they're equally bad. I'm just saying when it came down to it, it was both sides that hated him.
0: I've never thought of it quite like that. That's interesting.
1: Yeah, the left hated him for what he said about truth.
0: Yeah.
1: The right hated him for how he brought sinners close. And what I believe is that if you and I are representing Jesus, we'll probably take flack from both sides.
0: Yes, I have experienced that. But it's so true.
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0: I don't want to lose this, so let me dig a little deeper, JD, before we move to another topic. But the difference between leading with the gospel or leading with political messaging. This is one of the great grapples that I have at Focus on the Family, because so much of what conservatives do in the Republican Party, just to be blunt, pro-life, pro-marriage.

0: marriage, pro-family. So we find a natural home there politically because that's what they're standing up for.
1: Yeah.
0: And, you know, I talk with the Democrats and I'll say, if you were more pro-life, more pro-family, more pro-marriage in the context of the Bible, marriage between a man and a woman, you'd have a lot more people in your party. But, you know, so I'm always, I think, a little offended that we get labeled that we're only political. It's where the values are lining up. I really don't care if it was an R or a D, but I will discern where do they line up.
1: Right.
0: So, am I seeing that correctly? And then when I get hit with the political thing, just shrug it off? Or how do you process that?
1: Yeah, I think so, Jim, because, you know, there are certain issues that when you talk about them, you're going to sound partisan, even if you don't mean to.
0: Right.
1: When we're talking about the sanctity of life, when we're talking about sanity on gender and marriage and religious freedom. Yes, you sound partisan, but I'm like, I'm not trying to sound partisan. I'm just sounding biblical, and we've just got to be okay with that. What I think we can do, though, even with that, is we can be wise and prudential about how we leverage labels and how we what we even lead with. If I could tell you a quick story.
0: Yeah, I like it. This is great.
1: Okay, so there was a I got a letter one day at our church from a young lady that I'd never met before. I didn't know I'd met her. I'd never met her before, but she it was a picture of her at our church being baptized. And she said, I want to tell you a story about how I came to the church. She said, I was invited by some friends of mine and I started to come. She said, I very quickly discerned that you made me quite angry. She said, just when I talked about the sanctity of life and some of these, you know, hot button issues, she said, and one day she said, you said something about, you know, in support of a pro-life position on, it was called Twitter then.
0: Yeah.
1: And she said, I sniped back at you. Now, Jim, I never respond on Twitter.
0: To, I don't even read it.
1: Right. I don't know what came over me, but I did. For whatever reason, I responded and I said something back to her and she said something back to me. And we went back four or five times and I forgot about it. I remember her handle for Twitter was something like Left Linda or something like that. Just something that clearly
0: identified. At least she's honest.
1: At least she was honest. She said, then she told me, she said, I was Left Linda who did that with you on Twitter. She said, I kept coming to the church. Again, she heard the gospel, she got saved, and she said, now I'm in the process of rethinking everything.
0: Wow.
1: Everything. But what she said next is what the reason I'm telling the story is. She said, I want to thank you, though, that even though you were clear about controversial truths, I want to thank you that you didn't make this the Republican church.
0: Hmm.
1: Because if you had made it the Republican church, she said, I never could have stepped foot inside it. You know, political realignment often happens when somebody comes to Christ. But political realignment is downstream. It's the result of discipleship.
0: Right.
1: It should not be the gateway to it.
0: And it's very difficult to, you know, use politics to convert somebody. I mean, because your angst goes up.
1: Yeah.
0: You're there to defend your position,
1: right,
0: no matter who you are, the Democrat or the Republican. And that, I don't really see that model expressed in Jesus's parables.
1: No, the opposite.
0: He's talking to people where they're at.
1: Right.
0: And then asking questions.
1: Yeah. In fact, there's a story. I talk about this a lot in the book, Luke chapter 12, where a brother comes to Jesus to complain that his brother is cheating him out of the inheritance.
0: Right.
1: The great preacher D. Martin Lloyd-Jones said, this is a legitimate social justice complaint because this brother is being cheated out of it. Jesus's response is to say to him, man, who made me a judge over you? And then he proceeds to preach a sermon on greed that would have applied to both brothers. D. Martin Lloyd-Jones said, why did he do that? Was it that he just didn't, you know, does Jesus not care about justice?
0: Caught him at a bad time.
1: Right, yeah. He said, no, of course Jesus cared about justice. And of course Jesus would have given a very good answer. He said, but two things would have happened had Jesus weighed in on that issue. He said, first of all, he would have cut off anyone who was disposed to agree with the first brother. And he said, secondly, he would have had a list of people a mile long the next day trying to get him to weigh in on their issue. And that would have taken him away from the primary calling he had, which was to seek and save the lost. And what that means practically for me is that means that there are certain discussions I will step out of so that I can keep my focus on the primary discussion.
0: Yeah, so good.
1: Yeah, and that primary discussion is the gospel and the lordship of Christ. Yeah. Mm.
2: As we do that, JD, you made reference in the book to living a quiet life. There's a passage in one of the epistles about doing that, being quiet in our lives.
0: That sounds so hard to do.
1: I know, right?
0: I'm an extrovert.
1: Yeah,
0: well,
1: exactly.
0: Quiet life.
1: Like,
0: yeah. Are you kidding me?
2: For you, and then for those who are, you know, on social media or buying into all the back and forths, how do we live a quiet life representing
0: Please,
2: Christ well?
0: Tell me.
1: Yeah, that's right. Well, keep in mind that the guy who used that phrase, 1 Thessalonians 4:11, live quietly, is the Apostle Paul, who I would also not describe as a guy who lived a sheepish life, right? I mean, this is the guy that stood in the Ephesian amphitheater and told the entire Ephesian crowd, you're worshiping gods that are not gods at all. You know, how was he telling us to live quietly? And he doesn't mean that you are muting your testimony. Mm-hmm. What he is saying is that the bedrock for your testimony is a life like Daniel's, that was so involved in blessing the community around you that they would, and now let me use the Apostle Peter's words, ask a reason for the hope that is within you. Mm. A quiet life is a setup for a loud testimony. It's a way of living in a way that serves your neighbor, blesses them, makes their lives better in a way that they say, hey, I need to know what's motivating you. I need to know the hope that you have, and that sets up an opportunity for a loud testimony.
0: Mm. You know, JD, I can remember before coming to Focus in 1989. I know that's been a while.
1: Back in the 1900s.
0: Back in the 1900s. But I worked for International Paper, and I remember going to lunch, and this will lead into the question. That's why I'm telling this story. But, you know, I'm 27, 28, and I'd be at lunch with business people. And when the lunch would come, I'd say, hey, you guys mind if I pray over lunch? And they'd put their cigarette out, set their martini down. It was so funny. And then I'd just say a little prayer. But it does lead into this idea that you talk about faithful work outside of the church. Mm-hmm. And so often, I remember somebody I consulted, a business guy, when I was looking at, should I go into work in the nonprofit world with Focus? He was saying, man, I want to discourage that because we need Christians in the public sector, in the private sector, to be able to be a witness. If all the Christians just go work in churches and Christian ministry, we're not going to have... So I thought about that. It really did slow the decision down. But speak to the importance of waking up every day. If you're not working at a church and you're not working at a Christian ministry, how do you go about getting amped up to go, okay, Lord, I'm heading in to be the plumber, the electrician, the engineer, the doctor, take your vocation. But do we connect that directly to our faith?
1: Yeah, you know, Billy Graham very famously said before he died that the next great awakening, he believed, would not happen in the stadiums, it would happen in the workplace. Mm-hmm. And we have ample biblical support for that because, I mean, if you just read the book of Acts, I know the apostles loved the local church. The local church was the center of their ministry program. And yet, most of the preaching that they do is outside of the local church context, at least in Acts.
0: It's where the action is.
1: It's where the action is. That's right. There are 40 miracles in the book of Acts. 39 of them happen outside of the church.
0: Yeah.
1: I always tell our people, sort of tongue-in-cheek, but I'm like, that means as a pastor who works inside the church, I've got access to about 1/40th of the power of God. I know that's not great hermeneutics, but you get the point.
0: Totally.
1: Is that most of what Jesus wants to do in our communities is not going to happen from the pastor in the pulpit. It's from people in the workplace. And the workplace gives people a chance to put the values of the kingdom of God in contrast with the values of Babylon.
0: You know, you write in the book about the local church investing in community. That's true of all of us. I mean, as a household, as well as a community of believers through a church, what does that look like for the church to invest in community?
1: Yeah, I was preaching through the book of Acts, and I came to Acts 8, where it says that Philip, as a result of the ministry that he had in Samaria, that there was much joy in the city because of the word that he preached and the works that he did. And so, Jim, I asked our congregation, do y'all feel like there's much joy in our city as a result of our presence here? The next chapter, Acts 9, talks about a disciple by the name of Tabitha who makes cloaks and coats for people in her community. And when she died, people gathered at her bedside and they wept because of all the good things she'd done for them. And I said to our congregation, do y'all feel like our community would weep if we were gone?
0: Great question.
1: And we felt like the answer to both those questions was no. And so I scheduled a meeting with the mayor. And this mayor was not, I mean, he's not on our team, Jim. I kind of joke about him. He's kind of to the left of Mao Zedong is kind of how I thought of this guy. I said, Mr. Mayor, will you tell me the most needy parts of our city? And without batting an eye, he said, the homeless, the orphan, the prisoner, the unwed mother, and the high school dropout. I went back to our congregation and just said, I felt like the mayor of our city has given us a blueprint for how we should bring the joy of Jesus into these areas. Not all the ministries that we've started in those areas came from my head or inside the offices of the church. But now for 20 years, we've seen ministry after ministry after ministry develop. We have numbers, as an example, of foster kids that are now taken care of by families at the Summit Church. I told the mayor just this past Sunday, I had him back at church, and I said, hey, our goal is we're not going to stop this until there are more families in the Summit Church that are ready to receive foster kids, and then there are foster kids in the program.
0: You got my heart.
1: Yeah, well, and it may be something different for your church, but it's a commitment to loving the city and bringing joy to it in the name of Jesus, yes, but by meeting physical needs.
0: You know, one thing I've said, when you look at the number of churches, and you know, we use this analogy often about a lot of things, but there's about 360,000 churches in the U.S., and there's about 350,000 foster kids in the foster program.
1: Wow.
0: That's one kid per
1: one
0: church.
1: One kid per church, wow.
0: And it is tough. It's not easy. It's not for the faint of heart to take a child in. But I would love to see that New York Times headline that says Christian Church wipes out waiting foster care
1: Amen. That's right.
0: list. So inspire everybody outside of the church too, because now you're walking the talk. And God bless those Christian families that are doing it. And Gene and I were so rewarded internally with doing it ourselves. It wasn't easy, but there's a lot of demand for really good parenting, but it was rewarding. Let me ask you this. In the book, you get down to three reference points that you give Christians to be courageous witnesses for Christ. This so goes along with our Truth Rising documentary. If you haven't seen it yet, please watch it.
1: Okay.
0: I'll send you the link.
1: Yeah.
0: But it talks about courageous Christians that, first of all, it sets up the Western civilization. It's heady. And then we get into examples like a detransitioner, Chloe Cole, and Jack Phillips, the baker, and many others who had that Daniel moment and stood and said, you know what, this is not right, and how God got them through those things. It's beautiful. But in that way, those reference points, what are they?
1: Yeah, great question, Jim, because you've got the first thing is that we have to participate in what some Christian theologians have called the commons. That's a concept that goes all the way back to St. Augustine. And it means that we do our work in secular places, and a lot of times the people who benefit from our work are not, they don't share our convictions.
0: Right.
1: The homeowner, or the home builder, excuse me, that builds a neighborhood, and there's an unmarried couple that buys one of his houses, or there's a gay couple that buys one of his houses, he's not become complicit in their sin because he provided the home. That's just participating in the commons. That's one, and that's as old as Christian history itself. But then there's a second thing, a second principle you have to hold in tension with that one, which is we have to, we can never fellowship with the works of darkness, which means that I can't participate with you in your sin. A good example is, I would have a real problem. I could not be a part of a ceremony of celebration for a gay wedding, even if the two people were my friends, that I was trying to reach for Jesus. I couldn't do that because I would be participating in and affirming something that was wrong.
0: Let me punch that real quick, because again, Al Mohler and I talked about that. He said the wedding itself is a public testimony that you support this.
1: Right.
0: That's what being at the wedding's about.
1: Yeah.
0: And he said, he had that situation that was posed to him. And he said, I care about you. I love you. If you will allow me, I'll come to the reception, but I can't go to the wedding
1: ceremony.
0: What a brilliant way to do that. And it's respectful.
1: Right.
0: But, he was reiterating the actual wedding is a testament.
1: Yeah.
0: Of this joining of this couple.
1: Yeah, and what happens when the minister says, if anybody has any reason why these two should not be wed, speak now or forever hold your peace. If I'm in the audience, I'm gonna feel like I gotta be like, I got a reason.
0: Right, and so that,
1: So but that's the second principle, is while we are participating in the commons, we cannot fellowship with darkness. The third one, though, is as we engage in those first two, even when we're clear that I can't be a part of this and I can't affirm this, maybe it has to do with how you're being asked to use pronouns or refer to gender. I mean, there's a million examples we could come up with. Even there, I can still lead with grace. Mm-hmm. I want to be filled with truth. I never want it to be said of our generation that we did not teach the whole counsel of God with clarity. But if we're going to reach this generation, we're going to be like Jesus in that we lead with grace and that we're characterized by grace and that we're not just filled with truth, we're filled with that holy, beautiful love that doesn't just push people away and put Facebook posts up about them, but draws them close.
0: Yeah, I agree. I think the spirit right now, with everything going on in the culture, even, you know, the assassination of Charlie Kirk, mm-hmm. there's an opening to show that boldness.
1: Yeah.
0: And to do it well, not do it nasty. Do not, you know, don't attack people verbally, but be bold and show your convictions. Yeah. I think the moment is now. I think God has really created that platform.
1: Yeah, amen to that.
0: And I hope those of you listening have been inspired to make an impact on the culture. If you want to learn more about being a witness for Christ in your community, get a copy of Pastor JD's book, Everyday Revolutionary. 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Mm-hmm. She said, "You have helped me to accept this from a gospel perspective with a biblical worldview and a gracious spirit. Your resources have been amazing." 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
3: Always be ready to defend, to declare the reasoning for our beliefs, what we believe. To give to everyone who asks you an account, a reason for the hope that is in you. Does it make any difference what you believe? Yes, it does. Warning after warning in the scripture concerning not believing the truth, but believing false doctrine. So the question comes, well, does it make a difference? Yes, it does. It matters greatly what you and I believe.
4: Many people insist there's no such thing as absolute truth. They say it's enough to have your own personal truth and believe it sincerely. Today on In Touch, the teaching ministry of Dr. Charles Stanley will see the danger in that kind of thinking as we begin a series titled, Know What You Believe.
3: Does it really matter what you believe as long as you believe something? I mean, as long as you have something to believe in, does it really make any difference what that is? Well, some people would say yes, and some people would say no. It doesn't make any difference as long as you believe in something. Does what you believe make any difference? Well, let's see what God says in His Word, and I want you to turn, if you will, to 1 Peter chapter 3, and the title of this message is simply that. What you believe, does it matter? 1 Peter chapter 3, Peter's writing to believers who are scattered all over the world of his day, who are undergoing persecution, people who are ostracizing them and harassing them, physically abusing them, criticizing them, and it's because of their belief, what they believe in primarily. So he says to them in 1 Peter chapter 3, beginning in verse 13, he says, "And who is there to harm you if you prove zealous for what is good? But even if you should suffer for the sake of righteousness, you are blessed, and do not fear their intimidation, and do not be troubled. But sanctify Christ as Lord in your hearts, always being ready to make a defense to everyone who asks you to give an account for the hope that is in you, yet with gentleness and reverence. And keep a good conscience so that in the thing in which you are slandered, those who revile your good behavior in Christ may be put to shame." Now, I want you to notice this 15th verse for a moment. When he says, sanctify Christ in your heart, what he means is simply this: make the Lord Jesus Christ Lord of your life. Make him Lord of your life. Then he says, always, not sometimes, always being ready to make a defense to everyone who asks you to give an account or reason for the hope that is in you, yet with gentleness and reverence. Now, does it make a difference what you believe? Yes, it does. Now, think about this from two lights. Number one, just plain old human reasoning says it does make a difference what I believe. Why? Because every single facet of your life and mine is affected by what we believe. For example, your attitude towards yourself is highly influenced by what you believe about your personhood, what you believe about your abilities and your capacities and whether you're worth something or not. What you, for example, your attitude about other people. What do you believe about other people? Do you believe that they're worthy of being loved, that they're to be used? Do you believe that they're just physical beings like animals, or do you believe they're the creations of God? It's going to affect how you treat them. What you believe, for example, about your attitude towards your vocation. Do you believe that your vocation is what God would have you to do? Is this the will of God for your life, or is this just another job just to make a living? It has to do, for example, and affects your sense of excellence in life and how you carry out your responsibilities and duties. Do you believe that it's the will of God for you? Do you believe that it's best for you and everybody concerned that you put in a good day's labor, that you give your best in whatever you do? It may not be as good as someone else's, but it's your very best. Do you believe that's important? What you and I, our attitude, what we believe makes all the difference in the world. What I believe about God certainly is going to affect every single aspect of my life. So when somebody says, well, look, as long as you believe something, isn't that all that matters? No, it's not. And so the question is, does it matter what you and I believe? Plain old human reasoning says, yes. Anything that affects my decisions in life and affects every facet of my life certainly is important. It does matter what you believe. But not only just plain human reasoning, but also, for example, the warnings of the Scripture concerning false doctrine and error. And I want you to turn to several of these, and let's just look at them for a moment, because when you and I think about it, if I'm believing error, if I'm believing false doctrine, then it's certainly going to affect my life. So let's look at several passages of Scripture. Turn, if you will, first of all, to turn to 2 Peter chapter 2 for a moment. 2 Peter chapter 2, and if you'll notice, in this first verse, listen to a warning. Here's several warnings that God gives us in the Word. If what we believe didn't make any difference, these warnings wouldn't be here. 2 Peter chapter 2, verse 1. Peter says, but false prophets also arose among the people, just as there will also be false teachers among you who will secretly introduce destructive heresies, even denying the Master who bought them, bringing swift destruction upon themselves, and many will follow their sensuality, and because of them, the way of the truth will be maligned. And in their greed, they will exploit you with false words. Their judgment from long ago is not idle, and their destruction is not asleep. Here is a warning that we have to watch out for false doctrine and for error. Turn, if you will, on back over to 2 Timothy for a moment. Back toward Hebrews and 2 Timothy. And look, if you will, a passage here. I want you to notice Paul is challenging Timothy here in verse 2 of this fourth chapter to preach the word, be ready in season, out of season, reprove, rebuke, exhort, and with great patience and instruction. Then he says, another warning, listen to this. He says, Timothy, the time will come when they or people will not endure sound doctrine. They don't want to hear it. But wanting to have their ears tickled, they will accumulate for themselves teachers in accordance to their own desires, and will turn away their ears from the truth, and will turn aside to myths. But you be sober in all things, endure hardship, do the work of an evangelist. He says, fulfill your ministry. He says, there's going to come a time when people do not even want to know the truth. They don't want to hear the truth. And what they're going to do is they're going to find some people who will teach them exactly what they want to know. Turn to John chapter 8 for a moment. John chapter 8, and if you will look at the 24th verse, and listen to what he says in this 24th verse. Jesus is talking to the Pharisees, and they're doubting who he is and arguing with him and so forth and denying who he is. And so he says in verse 24, he said, I said therefore to you that you shall die in your sins, for unless you believe that I am he who I say I am, he says you shall die in your sins. Does it make any difference what you believe? Jesus says, yes, it does. If you don't believe that he is who he says a person will die in their sins. And the Bible says the wages of sin is death. The gift of God is eternal life through Jesus Christ our Lord. It is appointed unto man once to die, and after this the judgment. If a person dies in their sins, that means they die without Christ and are absolutely hopelessly and helplessly lost. Does it make any difference what you believe? Yes, it does. Warning after warning in the Scripture concerning not believing the truth but believing false doctrine. And it's interesting that Paul warns again, and Peter warns here, both of them warn again and again and again about listening to things that are not true and listening to those who are teaching things that are not true. So the question comes, well, does it make a difference? Yes, it does. It matters greatly what you and I believe. Which simply leads me to say, secondly, this. Not only it does matter, but you and I should develop a belief system that we can live by and that we can die by. Now, listen to what he says again in 1 Peter, again, as we notice in this third chapter, in the 15th verse. He says, sanctify Christ, that is, set Christ apart as Lord in your life, always being ready to make a defense to everyone who asks you to give an account for the hope that is in you. He says, do it now with gentleness and reverence, not haughtily, not pridefully, not crudely, not in some ugly fashion, he says, but with reverence and gentleness. Now, I want you to look at that verse for a moment. He says that you and I should have a belief and a belief system that is such that, notice what he says now, that we would be ready, that is to be prepared, to make a defense, ready to defend our belief to everyone, not some people, not once in a while, but always ready to make a defense to everyone, he says, who ask us to give an account, to give a reason for our hope. That is, you think about this. When you and I say that we've been saved, and if somebody said to you, well, do you know that you're going to heaven when you die? Yes, I do. Well, tell me why you believe that. What is your reasoning for that? How can you be so sure that you're going to heaven when you die? Do you believe that your body is going to be resurrected one of these days? Yes, I do. Why do you believe that? Well, here's the reason I believe that. Well, what's the proof of that? How can you be so sure of that? Well, do you believe that just your sins have been forgiven? Yes, I do. Well, how are you sure? You see, people have a right to ask you and me who believe in Jesus Christ as our Savior, who claim to be Christians. They have a right to ask us, what do you believe? Why do you believe it? And what is your reasoning for believing this? Why would you, how can you say that you're staking your whole eternal future on something that you read in the Bible? That is, why would you believe such? They have a reason to ask us, you mean you tithe your income? Yes. Well, explain to me, how is it that you can take 9/10 and you mean to tell me that 9/10 will go further than 10/10 because you gave a tenth to God? Well, where do you get that from and why do you believe that and what's the basis of that? People who are unbelievers have a right to ask you and me what we believe and why we believe it, and we have the responsibility of giving them a reason why. And this is why he says, watch these words now. He says, set apart Christ as Lord in your life, always, not sometimes, being ready, prepared to make a defense. Now, there are a lot of people, for example, who say, well, I'm not sure I could do that. I don't know. What do you mean by belief system? Here's what I mean by belief system. I mean by belief system, that is, in thinking in terms of our whole idea of beliefs and what we believe, I'm talking about a set of beliefs that you have based on the Word of God, which govern and direct your life. A belief system is a set of beliefs that you have based on the Word of God, by which your life is governed and directed. That is, there's some things that must be determining factors in your life. For example, we say the ultimate word of authority is the Bible, the Word of God. In your life and my life, there are some foundational truths that govern how we operate, that govern our whole lifestyle, as we said a few moments ago, every aspect of our life. Well, if I should ask you today, what is your belief system made of? That is, what are the things that you believe, that you stake your life on, that govern your life, determine your decision-making process, things you want to live by and things you want to die by? Now, some people have some beliefs that they believe very strongly. Not necessarily the truth, but that's the way they believe them because they've been taught them. And so often we hear people who will write us and say, well, this is what I have been taught all of my life, but when I listen to you explain the Word of God, somehow the two do not match. Well, listen, the question is, how did your belief system develop? That is, all of us have a set of beliefs about different things, but we're talking about primarily beliefs about every aspect of life, those beliefs that are based upon the Word of God. Now, there's a whole segment of society out there who has absolutely no concern, no care, and no respect for the Word of God. Well, now, you can't make somebody believe what they don't want to believe. The issue is this, that you and I are to so live our life And we're to be able to so to defend our faith when we come up against people like this. First of all, we want them to see our lifestyle. Secondly, we want them to see what we believe. And what we want to be sure about is that what we say we believe and the way we live are consistent with each other. Otherwise, they have a reason to doubt that what we believe really works, because if it really worked, we'd be living by it. Those people who say, I'm not interested in the Bible, that's an old antiquated book that's totally outdated. Well, it's interesting that those of us who have peace and joy and happiness in our life, and those of us who have a sense of contentment and can face death, believe in the resurrection, believe there's a heaven after this one, and have a lot to live for, and watch God enable us to endure difficulty and hardships and trials and troubles and tribulations with a joy in our heart and an indestructible faith. We wouldn't swap what we have for anything out there. Amen? No way in the world. We wouldn't swap what we have. Now, on the other hand, I understand that people oftentimes have not been taught, and when they begin to listen, the Spirit of God begins to identify to their heart and say to them, that is the truth. You see, there's a witness of the Holy Spirit that says that is true, that is not true. Now, listen carefully. When we talk about a belief system, we're talking about developing a set of beliefs. Listen. That becomes a part of your mental grid. And that is that everything you hear as you develop that belief system, everything you hear gets run through that. And so therefore, if that grid system is made up of truth, biblical truth, every time you hear error, if you are deepened in that truth and you are establishing that truth, when error comes your way, something goes off that says, that doesn't match what? It doesn't match the grid. And the grid is very important, and it's very important what that grid's made of, and it's very important how that grid system within you gets developed. What we're talking about is a grid system that's based on the truth of God's Word that will stand the test of arguments, life, and death. And if it won't stand the test of death, if I were you, I'd get rid of it. Because one thing for certain, we're all going to die one of these days. And if what you believe is, listen, if it's not adequate to live by, it won't be adequate to die by. If it's not adequate to die by, it won't be adequate to live by. So what you have to decide is this: what do I believe? Why do I believe it? Can I defend my beliefs? Or am I one of those persons who says, well, you know, I do believe some things, but I'm not quite sure what I believe. I think about the millions of people, for example, who sit in church week after week. And as they sit in church and listen and they go out and they live their life, and here's the problem. They call the Holy Spirit an it. They do not realize He's the person of the Trinity. They think you can be saved by being good. They would say that baptism is a choice you have in life, and it's not really absolutely necessary. Or they would say, well, you know, you don't have to join a church to be a Christian, to be a believer, to be saved. That's true, but what kind of Christian would a person be without being instructed in the fellowship and the worship of God with His people? And so you could just go right down the list of things that people believe. For example, they say, well, yes, I've trusted Jesus as my Savior, but am I saved? Well, I hope so. And I could go down a long list of things that I've heard people say, many of whom have been Christians or have said they've been Christians for years and years. Now, here's the issue. My friend, if this is the Word of God, which it is, and you believe it, then it's time that we understand exactly what we believe, why we believe it, and to be able to defend it, because we live in a society that is full of false doctrine and error, and it is everywhere. And many people can't even discern the difference. For example, this lady said to me on one occasion, she was telling me about how she watched the television and how she loved this, that, and other. She said, there are three favorite preachers I love. You're one of them. And then she named two of the very fine men. And she says, I just listen to you all every Sunday. And she says, I just get so blessed and I just love all of y'all. Well, I guess she was wondering and thinking that I was going to have this beam on my face and was saying, thank you very much for loving me. But you know what? I stood there sort of dumbfounded, because I'm telling you, if I've ever heard three divergent theologies, absolutely, totally, diametrically opposed to each other, and I'm thinking, dear God, ma'am, one thing for certain, she couldn't tell me what she believed, because you know what? Here's what she does. She's a pick and chooser. I choose a little bit of this, I pick a little bit of that, I choose a little bit of this and pick a little bit of that. What is she doing? She's picking and choosing what she wants to believe, what she wants to hear. Now you put that kind of theology together and you mark this one down. You listen, say amen. Here's the thing you'll find. When you start finding people who are picking and choosing theology, 99.99% of the time, they're going to be off, totally out and left field on the absolute essential of the atoning death of Jesus Christ. And somewhere along the way, they're going to mix up some good works into their salvation. It just happens over and over again every time. So when somebody says, well, do you believe the Bible? I believe the Bible. Well, tell me what you believe. And oftentimes they can't. And so what I don't want you to do, I don't want you to be able to have to walk up to somebody in a very wobbly fashion and say, well, talk to me later. I have to think about it. No. Listen to what he says. He says, always. Always being able to do what? Always being able to make a defense to everyone who asks you, what is the reason you believe what you believe? Why do you believe that? Now, I want to say again to fathers and mothers, listen, you need to instruct your children. I understand this. You can't hand down your theology, but yes, you can. You can hand it down to them. You can hand down your belief system, but here's what's going to happen. If it isn't solid, if it isn't absolutely established in something that's immovable, unchangeable, and defendable, you know what? Somewhere along the way, it's going to get tested, and they'll give it up. Now, even if you have done your very best as a parent, you've said, here's what I believe. Here's what God says. And you can hand it down. You know what they're going to do? They're going to test it out themselves, and sometimes they'll keep it, and sometimes they'll mix a little error with it. And ultimately, maybe we hope and pray that they'll come back to saying, you know what? My mom and dad were smarter than I thought they were. They knew more about God than I thought they did. Or it may be that because you have not established what you believe, you can't really tell them what you believe. But listen, even if you can't, say to them, son, search for the truth. 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Very important what you and I believe, very important what we teach our children, because it affects every single area of our life and affects all of our relationships. 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
4: 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Does it matter whether you're baptized or not? Here's a Moment with Charles Stanley.
3: I give you an example. This lady came down the aisle one Sunday morning, and big old tears in her eyes, and she said, I'm coming to be baptized. Well, I didn't ask her, but I looked at her and I thought, this lady's got some years on her. And so she said, she was 70-something, I forgot what it was, and she said, I was saved when I was a little girl. And I said, well, why weren't you baptized? She said, well,
9: I don't really know. Maybe I was afraid of water, whatever it was. And she says, all these years I've known that I needed to be baptized, and today I finally got up enough courage to do it. Now, baptism is very important. If Jesus said, here's what you should do, and you refuse to do it, whatever the excuse or reasoning is, you have chosen to disobey God. So think about this. You mean to tell me that you are willing to trust your whole eternal destiny, your whole future, by trusting Jesus Christ, whom you cannot see, but you believe what the Word of God says, and you put your faith in Him, you trust Him as your Savior, but you won't trust Him to walk through a little water and have somebody in act of obedience symbolize what's happened in your life and bring you back up? And it's just a matter of seconds, just a few seconds, of fearless, courageous confession that they are sincerely, genuinely followers of Jesus Christ from this point on.
4: Visit us at intouch.org to learn more about baptism and the believer's life of faith. 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

0: song is for those who feel abandoned, feel unseen, not known, struggling through life all on their own. 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God stepped down from heaven into this place that we call home as earth, and he meets us right where we are. He is the rock in the hard place.
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2: Hey, it's Dave. Good morning and welcome. It is Monday morning, right after the long holiday weekend for most of us. 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We got a good show planned. 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

Joy FM.

The Morning Cruise, Dave, Bill, and Carmen here at the Joy FM. We're going to look at a passage of Scripture from Galatians today. It's actually Galatians chapter 5, and it's a passage of Scripture that goes well with the long weekend as we celebrated America's 250th anniversary as a country, our 250th birthday, which was great. I hope you had a fantastic 4th of July weekend. But this is about a different kind of freedom. We celebrated the freedom of our nation this past weekend as 250 years ago we declared our independence from Great Britain and then fought a revolutionary war to gain that independence so that we could govern ourselves. The kind of freedom we talk about today is a different kind of freedom, and it's a freedom that's actually built on a dependence. Our dependence on the Lord for our salvation is what sets us free from the law that was there just to show us how much we needed God. Now, that's not just me talking. That's what the Bible teaches, that the law was a tutor. The law could never save us. The people that we look at in the Old Testament who are heroes of the faith were saved by their faith in the Lord. Did they obey the law? As best they could, yes. But that was simply out of their obedience to and faith in the God who created us. And they could not fulfill the law. And the sacrifices didn't save them. It was their faith in the one who created them. So the law, as Paul teaches, was a tutor. And he also teaches that it's by grace we are saved through faith. It's not the things that we can do. Paul taught that Jesus had come and fulfilled the law, and that his sacrifice set us free from the law. That's the kind of freedom that Paul taught. And yet, in some of the churches that he helped found, people would come in behind him and take all of these non-Jews, these Gentiles, and try to get them to follow now the Jewish law. Well, if you're going to believe in the Jewish God, you need to go all in. You need to observe the Jewish law as well. And Paul fought against that. In fact, he and Peter had basically a knockdown dragout at one point because they had agreed that those who were coming to faith in Jesus didn't need to be placed under the law, but had been set free from it. And then in the company of those who believed that the law was essential, Peter kind of caved. And Paul got a bit miffed about that. So Paul is teaching the Galatians, and some of these folks have come into Galatia. They have infected the church, so to speak. In fact, he talks about it as though it's the kind of leaven, it's yeast in the dough, that little bit of yeast, that little leaven, leavens the whole lump. He's basically saying, you let these people in, and it's going to ruin everything. And this is what he said. You were called to freedom. This is Galatians 5:13. Only do not turn your freedom into an opportunity for the flesh, but through love, serve one another. For the whole law is fulfilled in one word, in the statement, you shall love your neighbor as yourself.

0: But if you bite and devour one another, take care that you are not consumed by one another. And then he goes on to talk about walking in the spirit as opposed to walking in the flesh. But basically what Paul is saying here is, you want to fulfill the law? Here's how you do it. The whole law is bound up in this: love your neighbor as yourself. That you can do, but don't bind yourself up with all of the things that we used to do. You have been called to freedom. You have been set free. And he goes on to say, don't let somebody pull you back into bondage. You were set free for freedom. And this is a greater freedom than was won 250 years ago. This is a freedom from sin, a freedom from bondage, a freedom from all of the things that hold us down, and a freedom to walk in Christ, having been adopted into the family of God. That's the freedom that we celebrate each and every day. And Lord, we are thankful for that freedom today. We are thankful for the grace that gives us that freedom, for the sacrifice you made to win that freedom for us, a greater victory than we won 250 years ago as a nation, because this freedom is priceless. This freedom sets us free from the law and brings us into your marvelous grace. Lord, let us walk in that grace today, and let us treat one another in the way that we should, serving one another in love. We lift up the people who are suffering in our prayer center right now, Lord, people who are dealing with anxieties and health issues and work issues, and some of them just looking for ways to make provision. Lord, we just lift all of these needs up to you, and we thank you again for the grace and mercy you show us each and every day, and for the freedom you want on the cross that we get to walk in now. We pray in Jesus' name, amen.
1: Things are getting real, Jesus take the wheel, only way I'm getting to the other side.

0: The Morning Cruise, Dave, Bill, and Carmen here at the Joy FM. We got music on the way from CC Winans for you this morning. Also, new artist Jay King is going to be on. Torrin Wells and Mercy Me just around the corner. Right now, it's Tyrion. Testimony, The Morning Cruise on the Joy FM.
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1: This Info to Go update is courtesy of Dean Brunetti Law in the greater Tampa Bay area. Their number is 813-Brunetti, serving God and you.
2: Good morning. Let's take a look at your Monday news on the Morning Cruise. Fed Chair Kevin Warsh says inflation risks have eased as energy prices fall after the U.S. and Iran signed a memorandum of understanding to end the war. Warsh says the Fed still has work to do and will remain independent. Tampa International Airport is now offering more ways to get to the Caribbean. Breeze Airways is opening two new routes to Costa Rica and the Dominican Republic. Flights to Punta Cana have started already, and service to San Jose will start October 3rd. And a rare copy of the Declaration of Independence has been found in a British archive. A National Archives volunteer in London discovered the previously unknown 1776 printing from Exeter, New Hampshire, while cataloging British Navy letters. Only a few copies are believed to exist. I'm Rob Langer, and that's your Info to Go on the Joy FM.
3: We got a 50% chance of afternoon thunderstorms today. It's going to get to 92 for the high, then down around 77 tonight. Tomorrow, 40% chance of morning thunderstorms with a high around 92.
4: By this point in summer, most of our perfect plans have been overtaken by real life. 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And somehow, the memories are still happening. Popsicles dripping down toddler arms, swimming pools and splash pads, evening walks, and living room dance parties, complete with wooden spoon microphones and couch cushion stages. And in the middle of it all, we're right there with you, with the perfect soundtrack for your summer. 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

I'm Michelle. I don't know about you, but I'm hearing about so many people walking in hard places right now. 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
1: My activity challenge, the monthly challenges that you have with your Apple Watch and your activity app, it's kind of insulting me.
2: Oh, really?
1: Yes, because typically, if you, like, I start out the year, every January, I close all three rings for the month of January. I mean, I'm out walking in snow, sleet, hail, as if there's any of that.
3: That's not a big problem.
1: But I mean, we can have some cold nights on, you know, on those evenings in January.
3: Yes.
1: But I always try to have a perfect month every January. Sometimes that rolls over into February a little bit. But your Apple Watch is supposed to stretch you to hit some goals.
3: Right.
1: Listen to what my, I mean, July is softer than June. So here's my goal for July.
3: That must mean June was a little soft.
1: Seriously. Seriously. It says earn, well, and I hit it. I think it was, I had to hit my activity goal like 14 days. So this one is, it says for July, earn this award by closing all three rings, which is your stand ring, your exercise minutes and your activity. Earn this award by closing all three activity rings nine times this month. Nine times.
3: That's an insult.
1: It is an insult.
0: Well, at least say 41 days.
3: Right.
1: At least say 14. At least say, give me half the month or 15.
2: It believes that success breeds success.
0: No, here's what it's saying.
1: It's saying
0: it's
1: you're
0: looking
1: slipping.
0: Back over your your history, and it's going, oh, it's July. Heat and humidity.
1: She can't take it.
0: She's not going to be able to do this. Yeah.
1: And here's the thing. Usually in July, because we have some vacation time, and I'm very intentional about exercising during my vacation, that usually my July's contrary to heat and humidity, but also we're on vacation too, sometimes in cooler places. My July usually looks pretty good.
2: Yeah, yeah.
1: Well, so what is this thing trying to tell me?
2: A goal. Mine has been popping up all of June, my watch, and just saying, well, you didn't make your goal yesterday, but I'm sure you can do it today.
1: Sure you will today.
0: It's cheering you on.
2: Yeah.
0: Hers is just being realistic. It's just looking at your calendar, and it's looking at the weather, and it's going, no,
1: she ain't going to do it.
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1: I'm loving that song, and we've got to get him here really soon. He is a local boy, we have found out, which is awesome. Mm-hmm. You know, we were talking a couple minutes ago about my Apple Watch and only, you know, saying, hey, let's see if you can do 9 days. Well, here's the other thing that I didn't mention, which I did mention last week. So we were at the beach.
0: Yeah.
1: Had a condo on the beach. Sixth floor. Asked me how many times I took the elevator.
0: Zero. Yeah.
1: Mama walked up 6 flights of stairs. Mama walked down 6 flights of stairs. And here's the other crazy thing about my watch. 6 flights of stairs, I'd get to the top. You know how much my watch would give me?
0: Nothing.
1: 4.
0: 4?
1: Yeah, it cheated me two. It cheated me 2 flights every single time I took the flight of stairs. And I probably did that, Dave, 4 times a day, if not 5. Because, you know, you go down to the beach, come back up to, you know, refill your water, or get your iced coffee, or use the bathroom, or what have you. You know, I'd send everything up on the elevator. But yeah, it only gave me 4 flights.
0: Maybe it was deducting because you weren't carrying all your stuff. Or were there low ceilings in the condo? Short?
1: Yeah, seriously. I did take the flights of stairs. It didn't give me all of the credit. But I will say this. My Oura Ring was popping off. You know, you go from all of our wearables these days. You know, you got the Apple Watch, you got the Oura Ring. But the Oura Ring, man, it didn't. Because you walk out into that sand.
0: Mm-hmm.
1: And I mean, you know what it's like walking in sand, and it was super thick. I think even the area where we were, they may have even done like a, what do they call it? Like a beach rehabilitation where they bring in more.
0: Refurbished.
1: Yes, which is a good thing. You want that. But you walk in that sand. At one point, I looked at my Oura app and it said, hiking? Question mark. Because even around the house, I can be moving around the house and they'll say, it'll come up housework, you know, because they want you to log it. And so if all of the activities on my Oura Ring, when I'd walk out to my chair, walking through that sand, it'd go, are you hiking? It's like, nope, not hiking. Just walking to my chair on the beach.
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1: This Info to Go update is courtesy of Dean Brunetti Law in the greater Tampa Bay area. Their number is 813-Brunetti, serving God and you.
2: Got a few stories for you on this Monday. A recall is being issued for bags of frozen blueberries sold at Publix because of possible E. coli contamination. The 10-ounce bags of Greenwise Organic IQF blueberries were sold at the grocery store chain across Alabama, Florida, Georgia, Tennessee, and four other states. So far, there have been 12 confirmed cases of E. coli. The FAA is investigating after a Delta Airlines plane was hit by a firework while landing at Chicago's Midway Airport on the 4th of July. The airline says the aircraft was hit by a firework Saturday night while coming in from Atlanta. The plane landed without any issues. And Sony will stop making physical game discs for PlayStation starting in January 2028. After that, all new games will only be available in digital format. The Switch won't affect games already released on disc. I'm Rob Langer with your Info to Go on the Joy FM.
3: We got a 50% chance of afternoon thunderstorms today. It's going to get to 92 for the high, then down around 77 tonight. Tomorrow, 40% chance of morning thunderstorms with a high around 92.
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0: That's Jamie McDonald here on the Morning Cruise at the Joy FM. Of course, the 4th of July weekend, Carmen spent climbing stairs and walking in sand. Mm-hmm. Great workout.
1: It really was. At the end of the day, again, all these wearables, you've got your Apple Watch and your Oura Ring, and it's like, your body has experienced more stress than normal today. It's like, no, I'm on vacation.
0: I was pretty stress-free throughout the last few days, dodging thunderstorms for a good part of it, but trying to make sure that I got a little bit of 4th of July celebrating going on. I had my... the All-American shirt on 4th of July.
1: Yes.
0: Wore that.
1: Yeah.
0: Fired up the grill, made burgers, made my grandma's potato salad.
1: Nice.
0: So I had my own little celebration.
1: Yeah.
0: Stayed dry for the most part, and I got the grass cut this weekend.
1: You did. Good for you. That's awesome. You know how I was telling y'all last weekend, we finally make a plan to go to the beach, and it was showing 65% chance of rain, 85%. At one point, it was 85% chance of rain. It didn't rain one time.
0: I saw the pictures.
1: It was
0: looked like you had good weather.
1: It was gorgeous.
0: I had rain.
1: Absolutely gorgeous.
0: It was not your typical afternoon showers, though. Yep. It was mostly rain in the morning.
1: Mm-hmm.
0: And then dodging a little bit every now and then late afternoon. There was large areas of sunshine.
1: Yeah.
0: And I did have to, I mean, my grass had been a couple of, here's how bad it was.
1: Yeah, let's hear it.
0: I raised the lawnmower, the blade, as high as it would go.
1: Yeah.
0: Just so I could get through it all.
1: Yeah.
0: And then it got, a nice clean edge all around the, so it looks much nicer.
1: Uh-huh.
0: Then I'm sitting on the couch later that evening and I get a text from one of my neighbors saying the HOA thanks me. So that's
1: funny.
0: That's how bad it was.
1: I thought you were about to say you had to go over it twice. Like you lifted it.
0: I could have.
1: You could have.
0: Yes, but at 100 plus degree heat index, I decided not to.
1: Nah, not going
0: to
1: do
0: that. I'll be out there again probably Wednesday or Thursday just to kind of get it back down where it needs to be. But
1: hit it again,
0: apparently I just avoided the letter, so that's good.
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0: concert.
1: It is Brandon Lake here on the Morning Cruise at the Joy FM. I think this is one of my favorites right now.
2: I'm with you.
3: So
2: I love it.
3: Y'all can thank me for some of the rain, at least for one of the days over the weekend, because it's just a rule. When I get outside and get going on that lawn, Steve came over, my neighbor. He says, "Hey, weather looks good. You should be just fine." I got about four strips in.
2: No.
3: The heavens burst open. Yes. So my lawn sits to this day with four strips mowed and the rest waiting for me to get back to it. We did a lot over the weekend.
2: Yeah.
3: I mean, I'm not going to take credit for the strong storms that blew through Atlanta overnight. We have got lots of storms and covering a lot of the eastern part of the United States over the weekend. We did have time, though, even though I couldn't finish the lawn, to get to a movie, which I'll get to later in the show. We did have time for some soccer at the Martin Manor, which we'll get to later in the show. But I want to talk about fireworks. Because this was a strange experience, because it's America's 250th birthday. This should be the fireworks show of all fireworks shows.
1: I've heard that it was.
2: Which we had it. We struck gold.
3: Several places did.
2: Yeah.
3: I know that our nation's capital had fireworks like crazy, but intermittent lightning strikes.
2: Yes. Right.
3: I saw some of those videos
1: for quite a while
3: over the weekend. In my neighborhood, it was so weird because every year my neighborhood just keeps getting bigger and bigger with fireworks. I walked around the neighborhood at 8 p.m. I know it wasn't dark yet, but typically people are out in the streets. It was as quiet.
2: Maybe they went somewhere this year since it was 250.
3: I mean, maybe so, but this is my entire neighborhood. Like, I walked a mile around, and there was one family that was having like a cookout in the backyard. And playing whatever the
2: volleyball?
3: No, where you throw the sack at the thing. Cornhole.
2: Cornhole, yeah.
3: And just other than that, it was just totally quiet.
1: Sack at the thing.
2: I know.
3: Right.
2: For those of you wonder why I said volleyball, if you could have seen his arm motion.
1: Right. It was a serve.
2: It was a serve. Yeah. It was a volleyball serve.
3: Playing cornhole.
2: Anyway. Keep going. Yeah.
3: So. And I walked in and I told Kimberly, I said, "What's going on with our neighborhood?"
2: Yeah.
3: It's like my fireworks show was supposed to be my neighbors this year.
2: Yeah.
3: We'd gone over to Adams for burgers in the midday, but we were at home for the evening. Well, about 9:30, everybody's decided to light off fireworks.
2: That was the time.
3: To the point that I'm like going outside and say, "Did that just hit my house?"
2: Yeah.
3: It was crazy. It was late at night, but... Yes, 4th of July did happen.
2: Well, the Airbnb that I booked, I had no idea that the part of the beach that I booked the Airbnb on, we literally were where they were setting off the fireworks for this beach.
3: So I mean, did hit the jackpot.
2: Oh, they had it roped off because I had come up and Candace and Andrew came over for the day. So we were up eating some burgers, getting, you know, situating the kids. And I just happened to glance out the sliding glass door. And I went, "Oh, y'all, I think we're right here at the fireworks." At that point, they had roped it off and you saw them build like the wooden platform. They pulled it out there was a wooden platform. I'm like, and I mean, it was a huge area that they were clearing out. And there was also some lawn chairs where people had gone down and just set out their lawn chairs all in a row facing that way, not out to the water, but facing where the fireworks were going to be setting off. And I'm like, I really think this is it. Y'all, I mean, it was from here to the producer room.
3: Wow.
2: It was right there. Yeah. And we hit the jackpot.
3: Nice.
2: I mean, it was such a nice show, too.
1: I saw nothing. It was, for me, it was early in your neighborhood when you're walking around and nobody's shooting off fireworks.
3: Yeah.
1: I heard maybe half a dozen fireworks. But here's the thing. I think it's three things. I think because it's the 250th, a lot of people went to a show somewhere.
2: Yes, yeah.
1: I think the drought conditions scared a lot of people off from going out and getting fireworks.
3: Right.
1: And I think that the rain throughout just kept people, it was a little cloudy and possibly rainy. And then the later sunset. So like you not hearing until 9:30, that makes a lot of sense. You had to wait for dark.
2: Well, we looked it up online and they said that the fireworks show where we were, which was Treasure Island, that it started at 9 p.m.
3: Yeah.
2: So it started at 9. Y'all, it was gorgeous. And first of all, you have all the boats come in So you look out at all of the boats and the water, and they're all lit up. It almost looked like a Christmas parade a little bit out in the water. So you've got all the lights in the all the boats. Then you've got the fireworks. And then beyond Treasure Island, you could see all the way down the beach in the background, more places doing fireworks. Yeah. It was,
3: if you've never seen fireworks on the beach, it's an experience, isn't it?
2: It is. And this was probably one of my favorite 4th of July's ever when it came to the fireworks.
3: It was, as it should be, for America's 250th birthday.
0: The Morning Cruise, helping you find joy in the simple things. 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
1: This Info to Go update is courtesy of Dean Brunetti Law in the Greater Tampa Bay area. Their number is 813-Brunetti, serving God and you.
2: Good morning. In the news, the FDLE's new spectrum alert for missing children with autism took effect last week. It has already helped locate a Volusia County teen safely. Jacksonville autism specialist Genevieve Covington says time is critical when someone on the spectrum goes missing, and she's glad the state is adding protection for a vulnerable population. The United States continues its World Cup run today. The team battles Belgium in the round of 16 from Seattle. The U.S. is trying to make its first quarterfinals appearance at the World Cup since 2002. And Disneyland is marking a major milestone after welcoming its 1 billionth guest. A boy from Arizona and his family were surprised Friday at the Anaheim Park. They were then honored in a Main Street USA ceremony and given a VIP tour. I'm Rob Langer with your Info to Go on the Joy FM.
3: We got a 50% chance of afternoon thunderstorms today. It's going to get to 92 for the high, then down around 77 tonight. Tomorrow, 40% chance of morning thunderstorms with a high around 92.
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1: I can now give it unreserved endorsement to go see, if you've got a few minutes this week or if you just want an escape for the week or the weekend, Young Washington is worth the watch. We went to see it over the 4th of July weekend. It was the only movie that was themed, you know, kind of in a pro-America type theme that, I mean, I'm looking at the box office totals here, and there really aren't any other movies that were out this weekend that were about anything to do with America or 250. And I got to tell you, this was a good movie. It came in number 3 at the box office this weekend, right behind Minions and Monsters, which was the opening weekend, and Toy Story 5, which has just been dominant at the box office. Young Washington grossed $20 million over the weekend. I heard that they added more theaters, which is terrific. And this story is a story well told. The acting was superb. You did not see Frasier when you saw Kelsey Grammer.
0: Okay.
1: He was able to get, I think, beyond that stereotype. He did a stellar job. Joel was great. Joel had a supporting role. Joel, the, you know, one
2: Joel,
1: of the two brothers
2: Joel
1: of
2: Smallbone.
1: Four
2: yeah.
1: King and Country. Mm-hmm. You know, we know Joel.
2: Yes.
1: Sometimes it's hard to see beyond the person that mm-hmm. you know. Mm-hmm. Joel did a very good job mm-hmm. as the young Fairfax. He didn't have a ton of scenes. Mm-hmm. But he was very believable. I almost texted him after the movie, mm-hmm. but I thought, no, that's a fanboy move, not doing mm-hmm. that. But mm-hmm. next time we see him and talk to him, mm-hmm. got to compliment him on the good job he did in that. And the Ben Kingsley, who plays the young George Washington, did great. Andy Serkis, just an icon wherever he is. So it was great acting, great scenery. Paul Essay, who is a reviewer in Plugged In magazine, says this, I think he says it well. He says, this doesn't feel like a, quote, Christian film. It's an Angel Studios production, but it's an Irwin Brothers movie, and they're good movie makers. They're good storytellers. And they say, Irwin Brothers, I think it's John Irwin that did this one. Paul Essay says, this doesn't feel like a Christian film, and I mean that as a compliment. He said, faith is a part of the story because it was an important part of this period in history. But the spiritual elements are woven through the narrative with an organic ease. Instead of ignoring or downplaying Washington's faith, as some secular Hollywood directors might, or fawning over it as some Christian directors would like, Irwin gives us Washington's sense of providence and gives it its due without distracting us from the core historical narrative. So it's a war story without wallowing in blood and gore. It takes us into colonial British America and points to the seeds that eventually flowered into the American Revolution. Terrific film. Kimberly and I went opening night, actually opened on earlier than what we thought. It was Thursday opening, and it was terrific. So I'm just giving it my endorsement this morning. Young Washington should be in theaters this week and for the weekend.
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1: Hit is our resident soccer fan. Well, on the morning show, Jay.
0: Right.
1: Jay is a huge soccer fan. And I'm going to try my best to talk about the game tonight. It's at 8 o'clock. We're playing Belgium, playing in Seattle, Seattle Field. And here's the big controversy that has been going on, you know, over the weekend. We were playing Bosnia. The USA was playing Bosnia. And this guy, Haley was telling me about him on the beach the other day. And I'm not going to say his name right, but Folarin Balogun. Is that how you say it, you think?
2: I think it's, that's close.
1: Is it Balogun?
2: Yeah, I'm just learning his name too.
1: Balogun
2: or Balogun.
1: It's B-A-L-O-G-U-N, Balogun. We'll just call him Balogun. If I'm not saying it correctly, then text us and do it phonetically
2: If we're wrong, we don't not know for long.
1: That's
2: y'all
1: right,
2: can text
1: that's
2: us.
1: Right. So here, Dave, I think you will even find this interesting. So Balogun, he is actually, he's British from what I understand. He was accidentally born in the U.S. His mom was pregnant,
0: right,
1: in Brooklyn, or they were in New York. He ended up being born in Brooklyn because she couldn't get back to London to have him there. So he's a citizen of the U.S. So he's the guy that there was a call during the Bosnia game that he
2: got a red card.
1: Yeah, well, he got it after the fact. They went back and reviewed it. They gave him a red card, and then I guess with the red card, you miss the next game.
0: Right. One game suspension.
1: Yes. Well, the president and several others basically went to FIFA and said, you need to review this. And then they were talking this morning, because here's the thing. The international community is going to be up in arms. Us as Americans are going to totally see it differently. But I guess there's a rule in some of these reviews with FIFA, and Bill, if I'm missing any of this, you fill it in because you're nodding your head like you.
2: Oh, no, I'm just following with you.
1: Okay.
2: No, I became a soccer fan over the weekend.
1: Oh, you
2: Carmen,
1: did?
2: So, yes.
1: Okay.
2: I told JR.
1: Yeah.
2: We watched one game. We watched several over the weekend.
1: Yeah.
2: And we're excited about, you know, the game tonight. But I texted JR because I was upset about something I'd seen on one of the games.
1: Yeah.
2: It was the Paraguay game. And I texted him, and he texted me back, and we exchanged. I said, as of yesterday, I had never watched a soccer game in its entirety. As of today, I have an opinion.
1: Oh, that's so funny.
2: Typical.
1: That's what a lot of the memes are saying, basically. Well, for the, you know, the 3 days that I've been a soccer fan,
2: right,
1: I think that was a bad call.
2: Right.
1: But I guess when they review these, there's some things you can review in slow motion, and then there's other things you're not supposed to review in slow motion. And so they were reviewing Balogun in slow motion, which with this particular offense, foul, I'm out of my depth now. So they reversed it, but now tonight, Belgium has now filed an appeal against our appeal because they're basically saying Balogun can play.
0: Right. They overturned the suspension.
1: They overturned it. Mm-hmm. And then Belgium. So we'll see. They'll be duking it out all day today.
2: Oh, yeah.
1: So, you know, I don't know if it's
2: We watched about half the England and Mexico match last night from Azteca Stadium in Mexico City.
0: Right.
2: And it was quite the game.
1: Yeah.
2: I had to turn it off at halftime and go to sleep. Woke up this morning, England did beat Mexico 3-2, but the stadium was as electric as any NFL game you can imagine.
1: Yeah.
2: 82,000 fans in that stadium.
1: Wow.
2: And it was tremendous.
1: Yeah, I don't know. It's the game starts tonight at my bedtime. I'm telling you all of this,
0: right,
1: and this is just from people telling me and me seeing online and seeing on the news this morning. I don't know if I'll stay up and watch it. I might watch the first few minutes just to, you know, kind of get a feel. I still have never watched a soccer game to this day.
2: The mostly games that I've seen move a little faster than what I thought they did.
1: Yeah.
2: And it's interesting on a couple of levels because there's a bit of showmanship and sensationalism and trying to draw yellow cards on your opponents and things like that, which was interesting to me. It had that little bit of, you know, when somebody falls in basketball, they want to make that fall look good.
1: Very demonstrative.
2: Same thing happens on the pitch with soccer.
1: And I don't even know what a pitch is.
0: That's what they call the field.
2: The field.
1: Oh, gotcha.
2: And the announcers were interesting to me, too, because you don't, when you're a TV announcer, you don't do as much play-by-play. It's a lot of color commentary
1: because
2: you're seeing it. And, I mean, what do you say? he's got the ball, he's got the ball, he's got the ball, he's got the ball. So it wasn't as much play-by-play as it was color commentary. But I got into it. It was interesting. We might watch the thing tonight, at least part of it.
1: Yeah, I'll probably see how it starts off. I don't know that I'll stay. How long are soccer matches?
0: You're looking at me.
1: I know.
2: About two hours,
1: two to three.
2: Or a little more, which I would have thought it was longer.
1: Yeah, the score is so low. I mean, to see them kick a ball around and it's only 3-2, I mean, I guess it's a hockey.
0: Well, that's a high scoring game.
1: That's kind of hockey's the same way.
2: Yeah. It moved faster than what you think.
1: Huh.
2: Watch a little bit tonight, and I'll be interested to see what you think, because you're a real sports fan. I just pretend to be every now and then when everybody's excited about something.

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1: This Info to Go update is courtesy of Dean Brunetti Law in the Greater Tampa Bay Area. Their number is 813-Brunetti, serving God and you.
2: Good morning. Top stories. The FDA says nearly 1 million bottles of heart and kidney medications are being recalled nationwide. Amgen voluntarily recalled Korlonner and Sensipar tablets after unexpected foreign matter was found in a sample. The drugs were distributed from 2021 to 2025. New College of Florida is officially taking over the former USF Sarasota Manatee campus. The state-approved transfer gives New College control of the property and facilities. USF students can finish their degrees through a teach-out program. And the Pope is receiving a gift from the Chicago Bears star quarterback. Caleb Williams sent Pope Leo XIV an autographed jersey. The jersey was delivered by a U.S. ambassador as a 4th of July gift. The Pope was born in Chicago and is an avid fan of the Bears. I'm Rob Langer with your Info to Go on the Joy FM.
3: We got a 50% chance of afternoon thunderstorms today. It's going to get to 92 for the high, then down around 77 tonight. Tomorrow, 40% chance of morning thunderstorms with a high around 92.
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0: 'cause you're good.
1: Matthew West here on the Morning Cruise at the Joy FM. I had a couple of conversations this past week, toward the end of the week, with two different people, both dealing with loss.
2: Mm.
1: And I want to talk about both of those conversations, but in different ways. And I'm trying to decide which one to talk about first. So I'll give you the choice by telling you just a little bit about it. Mm. One was a 2.5 hour Zoom call with a guy who's just walked into the club that I joined a year and a half ago, almost. He joined the club in February, about it, almost a year to the day.

0: indirectly led to what I've been doing for 40 years.
1: Hmm.
0: So I want to talk about both of those instances, but which one would you like to hear
1: about
0: first?
1: I want to hear the 40-year.
2: Yeah, okay. Me too.
1: Yeah.
0: Harold and Susie Monk were friends of mine in high school. Harold was a baritone player in the band. I was a trumpet player. Harold was, I think, a year ahead of me. Susie was a year behind me. And at some point during my junior year, I found out they had their own little Christian band. And this was back when you still had brass sections as a part of your band, like going back to classic rock days with Chicago and bands like that.
2: Love Chicago.
0: So I was invited to be a part of the small little brass section that was part of their band. Emily was one of their singers later.
2: Mm-hmm.
0: So I will say that one of the reasons I joined the band was because Emily was in it.
1: Mm-hmm.
0: But for a while there, I was their trumpet player. We had a trumpet player, sax player, another guy that played horn. And as that was at a time when the horn sections were kind of going out of style. So as the horn section kind of died out of the band, I became one of the singers in the band. And my senior year and then going into college, Harold took a job working on an oil rig. And so I kind of stepped in as the main singer, the guy singer, and then Emily and Susie were the female singers. We used to rehearse in a trailer on Harold and Susie's parents' property.
2: Didn't have a garage?
0: Did not have a garage. But they had a trailer that nobody was using. And we put a bunch of soundproofing on the walls. And the kitchen slash den area of that trailer became our rehearsal space. And his mother, Miss Ruth Monk, was sort of the mother of the band in some ways. And when Emily and I got married, Miss Ruth catered our wedding.
1: Aww.
0: She had a catering business.
1: Sweet.
0: She passed away this past week.
1: Mm.
0: And so that was the conversation I had with Harold.
1: Mm-hmm.
0: I messaged Susie. If you were at Emily's, both of you were at Emily's mm-hmm. celebration of life.
3: Mm-hmm. Yeah.
0: The song that we played with the slideshow, mm-hmm. that was her and Susie singing.
1: I remember that.
0: That song that they wrote as part of that band that we were in.
3: Oh, wow.
0: That band, we recorded a couple of times. Some of our music got played on the local Christian radio station.
1: Okay. All of this is familiar. I've heard a lot of this. I didn't know y'all were played on local
0: We were.
1: Christian radio.
0: We had a couple of songs that were actually played on Christian radio in our area.
1: I never knew that.
0: That's how I got to know the people at the radio station.
1: Okay.
0: A year or so after that,
1: yeah.
0: When I was looking to come out of college and get a mm-hmm. something, you know, a job within my field, which was advertising, it was a commercial station. Mm-hmm. I joined their sales staff and then eventually moved into programming.
1: Mm-hmm.
0: So the fact that I stand here today.
1: Yeah. Can be traced back.
0: Can be traced in part all the way back to
1: that.
0: Harold and Susie Monk invited me to be a part of that band.
1: Oh, my goodness, Dave.
0: And their mother, uh-huh. who then catered our wedding.
1: Yeah.
0: So I've known them forever, and I talked with Harold for a little while, and we reminisced mm-hmm. a bit, and we will probably get together mm-hmm. when I travel in for the LSU football game on Labor Day.
1: Yeah.
0: It's been years since I saw Harold. And when the band broke up, for a mm-hmm. while, there was a little bit of a strain
1: really?
0: On the relationship, but we got over that years ago.
1: Mm-hmm.
0: So I hope to catch up with him and Susie and just spend some time reminiscing. So that was the first of the conversations about loss.
3: Right.
0: Mm-hmm. The other,
1: mm-hmm.
0: this is probably not the kind of tease that holds mm-hmm. people through the next two songs, but yes, we'll talk about a 2.5-hour Zoom call.
1: Wow. This is the
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0: Maverick City Music here on the Morning Cruise at the Joy FM. So I told you I had a couple of conversations dealing with loss this past week going into the 4th of July weekend. One with somebody who 40 years ago sort of set me on a path in a way that led me to where I am today. The other is somebody that I've known for years. He works within our industry. He's a colleague. He's a consultant. And I talked to him in Orlando a few weeks ago. He lost his wife February 6th of 2026.
1: So this year.
0: This year.
1: Yeah.
0: I believe I have that right.
2: One question for you. Is this the first conversation you've had where you've been the more experienced one in this club?
0: Yes. To put it in a delicate way?
2: Yeah.
0: And that's sort of what this guy is doing. He's talking to people who are a little further down the road in this particular journey. When I talked to him in Orlando, he told me that he had been doing that and asked if I wouldn't mind just talking with him. And so he's been setting up Zoom calls just a couple of weeks because he says he has to kind of recover from it.
1: Mm-hmm.
0: And basically, we talked for 2.5 hours and we shared our stories.
1: Mm-hmm.
0: And then he's a consultant, so he did this in a very consultant kind of way. He had a series of questions prepared ahead of time. That he wanted to ask me and get my take on. And we worked our way down his list, answering the question and telling stories.
1: Mm-hmm.
0: But basically just explaining to him sort of my process and where I've been and where I've gotten to. He asked questions like, how has your relationship with God changed through all this? And I said, well, we're on speaking terms again, so that's good.
1: Yeah.
0: And, you know, for a while... You know, I never stopped talking to God, but for a while it was all just, this is not fair.
1: Yeah. Right. Yeah. Anger, which is very normal.
0: Mm-hmm. So I've gotten past that and reached a point of gratitude where I can actually look back and see and be thankful for what I had.
1: Yeah.
0: And then he asked questions like, how are you finding purpose in this? And I said, you know, I don't know. If I find any purpose in this at all, it's just by virtue of what we do.
1: Mm-hmm.
0: I mean, our job is we live our lives in front of people. And if I have any purpose, it would be just living this out in an honest way with people that we are with every day.
2: Yeah.
0: The 2.5 hour conversation was really great. And at the end of that 2.5 hours, we were both in great moods. And we'd worked our way through his series of questions. And we told great stories, both of us on either side. And I felt like this is the way we as believers are supposed to, this is what we're supposed to do.
2: Hmm. Yeah.
0: And this is, I think, a part of bearing one another's burdens.
1: Mm-hmm.
0: And I mean, we talked about everything.
1: Yeah.
0: So I think if I have any encouragement for people, if you're either in the midst of loss, if you're like Harold and Susie who just lost their mom.
1: Yeah.
0: Or if you've been through loss and you know someone who's now going through it, I think we bear scars for a reason.
1: Yeah.
0: And when we can reach out and help other people heal,
2: yes,
0: we find purpose in our own situations.
1: Yeah.
3: Should have been long gone now, yeah. Shouldn't be living.

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1: This Info to Go update is courtesy of Dean Burnetti Law in the greater Tampa Bay area. Their number is 813-Burnetti, serving God and you.
2: Good morning. Let's take a look at your Monday news on the Morning Cruise. Fed Chair Kevin Warsh says inflation risks have eased as energy prices fall after the U.S. and Iran signed a memorandum of understanding to end the war. Warsh says the Fed still has work to do and will remain independent. Tampa International Airport is now offering more ways to get to the Caribbean. Breeze Airways is opening two new routes to Costa Rica and the Dominican Republic. Flights to Punta Cana have started already, and service to San Jose will start October 3rd. And a rare copy of the Declaration of Independence has been found in a British archive. A National Archives volunteer in London discovered the previously unknown 1776 printing from Exeter, New Hampshire, while cataloging British Navy letters. Only a few copies are believed to exist. I'm Rob Langer, and that's your Info to Go on the Joy FM.
3: We got a 50% chance of afternoon thunderstorms today. It's going to get to 92 for the high, then down around 77 tonight. Tomorrow, 40% chance of morning thunderstorms with a high around 92.
0: So, you've packed the car with the essentials. The canopy umbrella, a few beach towels, and enough sunscreen to coat a herd of elephants. Twice. Also, you enjoy a few days with the sand between your toes and the sound of the waves as you make lifetime memories with the kids. Or maybe your perfect vacay is a couple of backpacks full of the must-haves. Just the right socks, sturdy walking boots, the perfect pairing of pants and pullover just in case. For the kind of mountain hikes you dreamt of as a child. Or maybe you're headed absolutely nowhere. Just taking advantage of having a little extra time on your hands to sit and relax. Because sometimes the best part of summer is what you don't do. Wherever your road leads you, don't forget to take us along. 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
1: As if I were not already the biggest Dutch Bros fan in the world, listen to what happened yesterday. My day was made. My week was made. My year was made yesterday.
2: Wow.
1: I mean,
2: the fireworks show was awesome. Yeah. Incredible. You guys hit the jackpot there. What could be better than that?
1: I am about to tell you. So, yesterday, I dropped the girls off. We checked out of our Airbnb at the beach, me, Pete, and the girls, and left there, went to a nice little brunch, you know, because you check out at 10, it's still early. Did brunch, dropped the girls off. Well, they live around the corner from Dutch Bros. By the way, Dutch Bros, I need you to open up the one on Fowler. I thought there was one coming to Fowler because that will be near me, closer to me. Actually, I can tell you exactly where a great one would go right around the corner from me. But they live near a Dutch Bros. So I dropped them off, went through Dutch Bros. And I've gotten to know a couple of the people in the that work the drive through. They're very, very sweet. But I did not know this. So I put in my order for my large cold brew black, because when I get home, I'm going to put my heavy cream mm-hmm. in it. And I go to the window, and they hand me my coffee. And as I am pulling off, look at what they had written on the... Can you see that? Look at what they...
2: Tip it up just a little bit. Oh, look at that!
1: Is that not amazing?
2: Oh, that's great.
1: They literally wrote on the top of my lid... Our favorite host. They listen. Dutch Bros listens. Dutch Bros.
2: Personal victory for her, Dave.
1: Yes. I had no idea.
2: That's awesome.
1: I had no idea. I mean, look at that.
0: Yeah, I can tell the level of excitement is.
1: I took a video of it.
2: Uh-huh.
1: I posted it. That's why I'm holding my thumb down, because it's a video.
2: Right.
1: So anyway, I'm not the national spokesperson for DB. I should be, but
0: at least they've acknowledged that you exist. That's
1: I will
0: good.
1: Say I've got a great family around here because, mm-hmm. well, personal family and work family, because when Pete's out and about near Dutch Bros, he'll pick me one up, and it's just the sweetest thing. Like, I'll open the fridge, it'll be sitting there, and he's got it waiting on me with straw on top. And then I guess it was last Wednesday, several of them had gone over to see Cotton and her baby, and they'd gone by Dutch Bros. And then I was in the conference room with Jim, my boss, and they texted me and they said, "You have a fresh DB in your fridge." So y'all, I literally...
2: This is Carmen's love language, by the way.
1: It is.
2: And several people around here know this.
1: Yes. So what's so funny is I line them up, like, and Abby even said, she goes, "You and Dad crack me up," because Pete will do the same thing with Duncan.
2: Mm-hmm.
1: But Abby says, once the ice has melted in my coffee, it's like a dead soldier. Not me. I can juju that thing back up. I mean, I can put some more ice in there.
2: You hang on to those coffees way longer than
1: most of
2: us would. Oh, I
1: will. And then I line them up in order of how I've received them. So I have
0: She's got a best if drunk button.
1: Yes, yes. And I'm so mad because I walked out of the house this morning and forgot my Dutch Bros from yesterday. So anyway, I just want y'all to know that, first of all, thank you for listening. Second of all, you have the best, and no, I'm not being paid for this, but they have the best tasting cold brew.
2: She loves it.
1: I am.
0: She has not felt this scene.
1: I know.
0: In ages.
1: It's just when you love somebody so much, and they love you back.
0: Right?
1: It's like,
0: yes.
1: That's
2: a love story.
1: It is a love story. Oh, talk about
2: love story.
1: Let's talk about the love story over the weekend.
0: Oh my word!
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1: I want props for this, and I'm not throwing any shade here on the fairy tale wedding of the weekend, but I managed to avoid that story somehow all weekend long. I would have had to deliberately click, and I just didn't do it. But I know that it happened.
2: Yes.
1: And I know it was enormous, and I know that I did hear at least one story. Dolly was thankful for the donation that she got from Travis
2: and Taylor.
1: Yeah. And so I heard that. But
2: I didn't even hear that. I did hear that they both gave a lot of money to charity, I guess this past weekend, to their hometowns. I did hear that.
1: Yes.
2: So Dolly must have been a recipient.
1: She was one of the recipients.
2: Awesome. Yeah, I wonder if it was her reading program.
1: It was.
2: Oh, I love that. Yeah, yeah. I love that.
1: So that's a good thing.
2: Yeah.
1: Did anybody watch the coverage? Because it was everywhere after the fact.
2: Well, quote unquote coverage. It depends on what you mean by coverage, because man, it was on lockdown.
1: Oh yeah.
0: I understand there were NDAs that were signed.
2: Oh yeah. I mean, so to answer your question, not really. I mean, Haley and Abby, we were all at the beach, and so there was a couple things here and there. Like, we saw that Baker was there. You know, a lot of the sports world was there. You know, you see Aaron Andrews and a lot of the quarterbacks, Matthew Stafford, he's there. So that's kind of who I was watching. But
1: just your average wedding.
2: Yeah.
1: A bunch of NFL quarterbacks and celebs.
2: Yeah. It's also one of those things, where what I heard was that they watermarked all of the people who were invited. I think it was like 100 people to the a rehearsal dinner on the night before, whatever night it was. And then 1,000 were invited to the wedding is what they'd reported. But they watermarked the invitation. So if anyone ever posted the invitation, they would know exactly who did it. I heard it was no cell phones. No cell phones were allowed. But it was hysterical because it's kind of like, tell me you're going to the wedding without telling me you're going to the wedding. Because they were all taking pictures of themselves, all dressed up, on their Insta stories, you know, a lot of these celebrities,
1: but
2: it's like we can put it together, or they waited till after the wedding, you know, the next day, and then they posted the story, and a lot of them would have, you know, little nods to her song titles and stuff like
1: that.
2: So anyway,
1: listen, national security could take lessons from wedding
2: from Taylor Swift.
1: Yes.
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0: 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He is the rock in the hard place.
1: Helping you find joy.
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0: Carly Ann Taylor here on the Morning Cruise at the Joy FM. So this weekend, I, of course, donned my all-American red Joy FM merch.
1: Mm-hmm. Didn't we all?
0: For 4th of July. I debated. I almost didn't go with patriotic colors on 4th of July.
2: Why?
0: I almost went with the shirt I'm wearing today.
2: Oh, because the Tour de France started.
0: The Tour de France started Saturday.
2: Yes.
1: Dave.
0: Yes.
1: I'm glad that you saw the wisdom of not going that direction.
0: Yes.
1: You're a proud American.
0: I am.
1: And I know you love the Tour de France, but July 4th, 2026 was not the day.
0: No. Patriotism won out.
2: Yes, yeah. Especially 250.
0: Yes. And then I'm wearing this shirt today.
2: Well, it's also
0: on day three of the 21-day race.
2: It's also July 6th, so it's...
0: Yeah, I felt like today. It was good. I had enough distance from 4th of July to go ahead and wear my yellow
2: I will
0: today.
2: Say, though, with the whole World Cup, and I'm not a soccer fan.
0: Yeah.
2: With the whole World Cup, like I would imagine the Tour de France is probably being overshadowed just a little bit, maybe?
0: I don't know about that.
2: No.
0: I mean, it is an international event.
2: Yeah, but
0: as the crowds that I saw.
2: Yeah. He knows.

0: parents every year. I was just thinking, this is what the revelation I had this week. I started riding my bike seriously when I was in Houston. I rode across Texas, and I'm trying to remember the year, but it had to have been 2003 and 2004.
1: Yeah.
0: So let's say it was 2003. That's 23 years ago. I started riding seriously.
2: That's a long time.
0: That's about the time I started following the Tour de France seriously. Yeah. I had followed it way back when an American was actually winning. When I started watching again, it was during the Lance Armstrong era. And so I have watched, I guess now, 23 Tour de France's in a row. I did not realize how many I had actually seen. But I do realize that it's on the Peacock Network, not live coverage, for a reason. It's not the most popular sport.
1: You can't get any live coverage?
0: It is live coverage, but it's on Peacock.
2: It's on Peacock.
1: Yeah, okay.
2: Translation.
1: Well, sometimes they say live, and it means...
0: No, this is actual live coverage.
1: Okay, good.
2: But it's you have to stream it.
1: Oh, yes. Yeah. We have Peacock.
0: They're on right now live, so when I get home this afternoon, I will actually watch...
2: The
0: pre-taped coverage. And I will keep up with it for the 21 days.
2: Yeah.
0: I will not be talking about it because I do realize, as I've said many times.
1: Well, you made me interested in it with your
2: You're the only one he made interested in.
1: Because there's more strategy than what you know. The Peloton, the breakaways, and the mountain stages.
0: It is a team sport with individual glory. There is strategy involved. None of that is interesting to people. who aren't actually riding.
2: No, I'm just laughing because I'm thinking of the conversation. I know what changed. I remember the conversation that happened that changed you around.
0: Well,
2: I'm not going to say any more than that, but yeah. I do remember the moment, the day.
0: I had, I believe, already made the change at that point.
2: Had you? Okay.
0: Yes.
2: So you know what I'm talking about.
0: I have been fully aware for decades
2: I think your morning show partner over here, though, led you astray.
0: Well, at one point, I had determined not to talk about it because I realized nobody cares.
2: Right.
0: And Bill insisted on asking me questions.
2: He did.
1: Right.
2: So that's what we're doing now. We're going to blame Bill. But
1: I might even watch some on the Peacock Network.
2: No. I know it was. I just think it's hilarious because he is the one that led you astray because Bill, he wants to be hospitable and ask questions. And I remember sitting there going, stop asking questions, please.
0: I think there was a year that I was under the delusion that people might care. And by the next year, that delusion had burst. But that was the year that's like, I'm not going to even mention it. I'm not going to talk about it at all. And I walk in here and Bill is like 20 questions.
1: I still care.
2: You're the only one.
0: I'm glad you do. You know what? Catch me in the hall.
2: Yeah.

0: Mike and Tyler of the Morning Cruise at the Joy FM. I just want to say thanks to both of the other Tour de France fans who have texted in this morning to let me know that there are now three of us.
1: I consider that a win. I don't know if you've been following her journey or not. We've talked about it a couple times on the show. Kelsey Fendler.
2: Is she the girl that was rowing?
0: Yep. made it. Yeah.
1: Yep, she did. She made
0: that the record.
1: 2,400 miles solo journey across the mid-Pacific from California to Oahu. And she arrived Friday night after 9 p.m. on that 21-foot boat called Lily. 43 days, 17 hours, and 55 minutes is now the fastest time for any gender to complete that specific route. And she's the youngest solo rower at 31 years and 320 days old at the time of her. I don't know if those records have been made official yet, but they're definitely
2: 43 days.
0: There was quite a celebration. I saw a couple of different videos.
1: Our producer, Hitch, was just a mile or two, a couple of miles, away from where she landed.
2: Yeah.
1: Because his family is completing their, it's just, this is an amazing story. Hitch's family have always, you know, made it a goal to travel to all 50 states over their vacation times. And I think this is Ryan, Hitch's son's 50th state.
2: Yeah.
1: So they were there in Hawaii when Kelsey pulled up to the dock or whatever and completed that row.
2: So was Hitch, did he go down there?
1: No, he didn't go down. He was just up in the, they had a room with a view of the area where the harbor was that she arrived at. This is pretty cool. I watched some of her social media stuff, and she really wants to inspire people. And I like what she said. You know, this, I want to inspire people to do hard, scary things.
2: There's hard and scary, and then there's insane. I mean, 31 years old, on a little dinghy for 43 days in the ocean.
0: The woman who won't get in an elevator.
2: Yeah. This is.
1: Well, everybody's.
2: I guess I could fly to New York and go to the top of the Empire State Building. That'd be my hard, scary thing.
1: Gotcha. Everybody's definition of hard, scary is different, right?
2: This is
1: like,
2: true.
1: I mean, and I'm being honest and genuine here. For some people, you know, going out the door is a hard and scary thing.
2: Yeah.
1: Interacting with somebody or having a meeting or, you know, just taking a few reasonable risks. Carmen, I'm with you. There is nothing on the planet that I can think of except the Lord himself.
2: Yeah.
1: Who could get me on a 21-foot boat.
2: Carmen, get in the boat.
1: Oh, with you?
2: Usually the Lord.
1: Not even the Lord. Lord, you know better. Oh, Lord.
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0: By this point in summer, most of our perfect plans have been overtaken by real life. Maybe you imagined a summer of dream vacations, big adventures, and picture-perfect family memories. But here we are, just a handful of weeks into summer, and it's been more nightmare schedule juggling, zombies on the couch, and epic sibling arguments than the scenic sunsets and storybook summer you planned. And somehow, the memories are still happening. Popsicles dripping down toddler arms, swimming pools and splash pads, evening walks, and living room dance parties, complete with wooden spoon microphones and couch cushion stages. And in the middle of it all, we're right there with you, with the perfect soundtrack for your summer. So if you're headed to swim lessons, VBS pickup, or making another grocery run, remember, sometimes the moments that matter most aren't the ones that make the photo album. 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

0: put you through it. It's amazing that you can love me like I love me like I am.
1: That is for King and Country here on the Morning Cruise at the Joy FM. We've now had enough people text, by the way, with their interest in the Tour de France to complete all of the digits on one hand.
2: That's pretty good.
1: So we can now account for all five fingers. Mm-hmm. If we throw Bill into the mix, I should point that out.
3: Yeah.
1: So really it's, I guess.
2: Four people in me?
1: Yeah, you're the thumb.
2: I'll take it.
3: Hey.
1: So.
3: Do the math. 1.3 million weekly listeners.
1: We don't need
3: five,
1: to. Yeah. Moving on, here's the thing that I bring it up only to say this. I have decided to take my love of cycling and actually do something useful with it. We've done this before. When I rode across Texas a couple of times, it was with Focus on the Family to raise awareness for that. When I rode across Kansas with Mark Schultz, he was raising awareness for orphans and adoption, and he had a specific organization that he was doing that for. We rode the MS-150. That was for MS research, obviously. We did a couple of years. We did a bike ride for the homeless. So when you can tie your cycling in with something,
2: yeah,
1: it actually makes it all, you know, a little bit more than just riding your bike.
2: And you roped Carmen into a couple of those. Mm-hmm.
1: The bike rides for the homeless, yeah.
3: Mm-hmm. Yeah.
2: And the MS-150.
3: And MS, yeah.
1: That's right. That's right. You, me, and Chris did the mm-hmm. MS-150. Haven't gotten Chris on a bike since. Or you.
3: Or me.
1: So this year, I saw something on Facebook and I signed up for it.
3: Okay.
1: So in August, I'll be riding 300 miles for the American Cancer Society.
3: Okay.
2: Oh, really? Yep.
1: Yeah. I've known too many people just in the last couple of years that have, that cancer has taken from us.
2: Mm-hmm. Right.
1: So I saw the American Cancer Society putting this up, and it's just 300 total miles in the month of August.
3: Oh, okay.
1: Which, if you break it down, if you do 10 miles a day, you're golden.
3: Oh, so it's not an event that you go to?
1: No, it's okay.
2: It's a virtual event.
1: It's a virtual event. Gotcha. You ride where you are. Okay. You keep track of your miles. You turn it in.
3: Got it.
1: And it's just, it's a virtual ride wherever you mm-hmm. happen to be. So mm-hmm. a 10-mile ride is nothing. My mm-hmm. short rides are typically at least 12. Mm-hmm. So I don't even have to do every day, but one of the reasons I did it was because American Cancer Society. The other is I have not been consistently on a bike in a mm-hmm. while. So this will get me back out on a mm-hmm. consistent basis. Mm-hmm. But I figure if I ride 5 days out of seven,
3: I could easily do
1: the 300 miles.
3: Before football season starts.
1: Yeah.
3: That's awesome. Now, is this something where we can sponsor you and things like that?
1: I'll put a page up on Facebook.
3: Yeah.
1: I mean, it's very minimal mm-hmm. as far as what they look for. They're mm-hmm. looking for like $25 is your... I mean, I could just donate that myself.
3: Yes.
1: And then do the ride. But mm-hmm. I'll put it up because, I mean, the whole point is to raise awareness and raise funds for cancer research.
3: Yes.
1: So, that'll be in the next couple of days. I'll stick that
3: up
1: there. And then I'll do a couple of rides to get myself back into it this month in mm-hmm. August. It's me in the saddle.
2: Yeah. Mm-hmm. So it's good to have a goal. It's good to have a cause. And I think we're all behind you in that.

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1: All right, Dave, you're talking about cycling, and the thing I've been into for the last few years has been running. So I got to tell you, over the Black Friday thing a couple of weeks ago, what was it? The Amazon days, the Prime days.
2: Black Fridays.
1: It was kind of like that. But yeah. They had a weekend where they had a lot of specials.
2: Mm, gotcha.
1: And I picked up my second Amazfit watch.
2: Oh, okay.
1: So this is a new one.
2: Nice. Oh. Yeah.
1: And I got the one I talked about on the show mm-hmm. at end of last year.
2: Mm-hmm.
1: It was like $75. Mm-hmm. I think I got mm-hmm. it for a sale. This was like $130, so it's still not much.
2: Mm-hmm.
1: But the only reason I did this, I did it for two reasons. One, the other one, I scratched the watch face and it was driving me crazy.
2: Yeah.
1: And I thought, well, I'll give this to one of my boys when mm-hmm. I find out who needs one. So mm-hmm. far, I've still got it in a drawer at home. But I picked this one up because it was marked down to like I said, $135 for this. And it has a sapphire glass, a little tougher glass on the front. And it's specifically designed for runners. So it's got features on there that are good for runners. And so I thought, well, this is good because I still think of myself as a runner.
2: Mm-hmm.
1: I've had this for a few weeks now.
2: Mm-hmm.
1: And ask me how many times I've used it.
2: To run. Zero.
1: Not yet, but we'll get there.
2: Yeah.
1: We'll get there.
2: So is it more generous with your steps than the other one?
1: Seems to be about the same.
2: Okay.
1: As you might imagine, I did what I did before. I put both watches on.
2: Oh.
1: And went for a walk and did some tests with them.
2: To see,
1: And they were about the same. So you'd think so. It's the same company. But they do, I do like this company for people that are looking for smartwatches. And again, we get nothing for any of this stuff. This is just my opinion. I like the Amazfit. I like the profile, like the Zepp app that you use with it. And I compared a lot of watches. I could have paid four times as much for the features that I'm getting on this one. So we'll let you know when I actually get some runs in with it, how it does. So far, the walks have been fine. But they do have a lot of good features for like health and keeping track of steps and sleep and even naps. Kimberly has an Apple Watch. And we got a little Sunday afternoon nap. And she said, did your watch pick up your nap? I said, I don't know. I said, it was a real short nap. I was only in bed for 30 minutes. And she said, well, I was in bed for an hour and a half and I slept hard and my Apple Watch didn't pick up the nap. Sure enough, mine picked up a 16-minute nap in that 30-minute thing there. So I like certain of the features of this. I can take a phone call on this if I need to. But mostly I got it for running. Just haven't tested it yet.
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0: That's Blanca here on the Morning Cruise at the Joy FM. Bill's big word
1: of the day. Indomitable is the big word of the day today. It's not abominable. It's indomitable. I-N-D-O-M-I-T-A-B-L-E. This is an adjective that means impossible to subdue, conquer, or discourage. That's the way we typically use it in an English way back in the 1600s, but still is used especially in athletics today. So here's your example sentence. Her indomitable spirit carried Kelsey Findlay halfway across the Pacific Ocean and into the record books. It also carried Carmen up six flights of steps at the beach over the weekend. Big word of the day today, indomitable. Bill's big word of
2: the day. When the summer static and the summer schedules make you wish for summer silence, we're here.

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that grave robber. Grave Robber, that's Crowder on the Joy FM. I hope you had a great weekend. I hope you celebrated and were safe and had a blast. You know how when you have a birthday and then you get to the other side, and you're like, man, I don't really feel older. I do feel older for America. I feel 250.

The Long Surrender. That's Need to Breathe on the Joy FM. I love that song because it's such a beautiful reminder that we don't have to have it figured out. We are in a constant state of learning, of releasing control, of allowing God to work. And God is walking with us in that process. He's in every baby step we take.

0: Remember when summer started? The kids were excited for mornings with no alarm clock and weeks with no homework. Endless days of adventure were ahead. And now, a few weeks in, the excitement has given way to...
1: It's so hot outside.
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0: And the ever-popular...
2: I'm so bored.
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Our street team here at the Joy FM is called our Joy Crew. 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

Ain't No Way. That's Jamie McDonald on the Joy FM. Okay, if you are like me, we have a big holiday where grilling out is like the thing. And you go, man, why don't I do this more often? So maybe today you're busting out the grill when you get home, cooking up some of the leftover meats, or just realizing that grilled food just tastes better.

Homesick for Heaven. That's Phil Wickham on the Joy FM. You know, in my 4th of July prep last week, as I was doing some research, I came across a Benjamin Franklin quote, and you've probably heard it before. It says, "Well done is better than well said." And people use that in a lot of different ways, but I think as we live out our faith, sometimes our greatest witness isn't what we say. It's how we treat people.

0: might explain how Dave, Bill, and Carmen always seem to find the funniest birds in the flock.
1: Jules is in this morning. We have talked a little bit about summer jobs recently. Your girls would be in the range of maybe doing a summer job.
2: Yeah. Ellie, she's still doing her little business. This year, she's like, I need to expand my offerings. And it now includes yard care, dog disposal removal, stuff.
3: Right.
2: Elderly care. She got asked, would you
4: That's
2: go sit
4: sweet.
2: On my grandma?
4: Aww.
2: That was
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2: sweet.
4: On
2: Hold on.
1: Two different things. Let's talk prepositions.
2: No, wait. They're all like, Grandma has a wound and she needs her bandages. So would you go with Ellie and help change her bandages?
1: You sit on her, Ellie. I'll bandage your wounds.
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1: How can a salt mine help on the 4th of July? This is the Joy FM. The 4th of July is so many things. It's hot dogs and hamburgers. It's playing by the pool or on the boat, being out at the beach, hanging with friends, enjoying watermelon, going to a parade. There are so many good things that we do on the 4th of July to celebrate America. And one of them is watching a fireworks display of some form. There are fireworks displays put on by your city. There are fireworks tents on every corner where pretty much every family can have their own fireworks displays. And we know that that can be hard for some people. For people that have pets that do not like it, for people that have babies that are disrupted or toddlers, let me tell you, it can be tough when fireworks are going off at all times of the night. But then for some people, it's a lot more serious. For folks with PTSD, fireworks provide some really triggering moments that can be very, very hard, especially for people who have served and came back with PTSD. And now on the day that's meant to celebrate freedom and the amazing things that America has to offer, it can be really, really difficult for people who suffer from PTSD. Stick around. In just over 5 minutes, I'll share with you how a salt mine was able to help this weekend.

0: I praise.
1: Taking people 650 feet into the mines was the solution that many vets with PTSD were looking for this weekend. This is the Joy FM. I was just talking to a friend of mine whose brother suffers from PTSD and went on this Mission Underground, that's what it's called, with an organization called Passageways. Passageways partnered with a local salt mine museum in order to provide a quiet 4th of July for veterans that suffer from PTSD who need it the most, who are able to celebrate freedom on a retreat instead of being woken up in the middle of the night from terrifying noises that are reminiscent of times when they served. What a beautiful way to serve those who serve our country. One of the veterans that spent the 4th of July in this salt mine said, it's invaluable. It was probably the only 4th of July in recent memory that I've had with no stress. They said not only getting away from all of the fireworks and the booms and the unexpected noises that come with the 4th of July, but to be able to bond with other veterans that experience something similar, it's invaluable.

0: So you've packed the car with the essentials. The canopy umbrella, a few beach towels, and enough sunscreen to coat a herd of elephants. Twice. Also, you enjoy a few days with the sand between your toes and the sound of the waves as you make lifetime memories with the kids. Or maybe your perfect vacay is a couple of backpacks full of the must-haves. Just the right socks, sturdy walking boots, the perfect pairing of pants and pullover just in case. For the kind of mountain hikes you dreamt of as a child. Or maybe you're headed absolutely nowhere. Just taking advantage of having a little extra time on your hands to sit and relax. Because sometimes the best part of summer is what you don't do. Wherever your road leads you, don't forget to take us along. 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

Good. That's Matthew West on the Joy FM. I'm so grateful for God's goodness. I'm so grateful that we don't have to depend on the innate goodness of mankind. I mean, we do see goodness, but I think God has written goodness on the hearts of humanity, and that's where we see some of that goodness come through. But it is His goodness, it is His truth that leads us forward.

0: grateful for you.
1: Chandler Moore, God, I'm just grateful on the Joy FM. Yesterday, my daughter got to go to Big Church, which is an event. It's exciting. I guess a couple times throughout the year, my church does Kids Sunday, where the kids sit in the main service. So we're all together in the auditorium. And she lucked out big time because the sermon was on her absolute favorite story in the Bible. It's the Good Samaritan. She loves the Good Samaritan story. When we sit down to read books at the end of the night, we'll typically read a book and then finish with a Bible story. And for probably a year straight, she would ask for the story of the Good Samaritan. However, she never called it the story of the Good Samaritan. In her little kid's rhyme Bible, the picture that goes along with that story is a man who had been robbed, right? He was beaten and robbed, left on the side of the road. And so he has some wounds. And so she calls the story the bleeding man story. And she's obsessed with it. I don't know. Maybe she's bound to be a nurse someday because she loves the bleeding man story. And she wants to, and she goes, is he bleeding? Like, that's a key feature in the story, is that the poor man that was left on the side of the road is injured and is in rough shape. So there was a coloring sheet to go along with it. It was the man on the side of the road and then the Good Samaritan who stopped. And she insisted, she pointed out all the places where I needed to add blood and bruising. So I don't know, maybe a makeup artist someday for a TV show, or maybe a nurse. We'll go with that route. But she loves the bleeding man story.

0: Bible instructs us to give thanks in all things. That means in the good and the bad, in the ugly and the beautiful, we are to thank God for it all. And I think this song helps me set my eyes on the list of reasons I have to be grateful. God has been so good. And in the midst of fires and trials and struggles and battles, I still have a reason to be grateful.
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1: I've never seen a morning the sun forgot to rise, in every single detail, you're faithful every time.

Seth Schleter on the Joy FM. Thank you so much for texting 800-456-8910. There was a friend who is a veteran, served in Iraq, and they said, listening to the fireworks this weekend, it sounds like a battle. It's a very triggering experience. And so they said the salt mine experience that a couple of veterans got to do this weekend sounds incredible. It's something I was talking about just about an hour ago. It's called Mission Underground, where 22 veterans that experience severe postpartum depression were able to take a break from the unexpected booms that come with the 4th of July. And it created a peaceful environment. And this is a salt mine that has been turned into a museum. And so it's not just like a raw mine where we're throwing up cots. No, it was a good retreat. It was a time where these veterans could connect, have that shared experience, and not only realize that they're not alone, but also that they are well cared for.

Franny Cash, that's Jesus All Along on the Joy FM. We're not a big firework family. We have toddlers, so it's just, I mean, toddlers and fireworks do not mix in just about every form. But we did do sparklers this weekend, and Willa, my oldest, who's very cautious and responsible, she was on top of it. She did a slight bit of swirling with the sparkler just to show she was having fun with her furrowed brow, of course. And then my youngest tried to eat it. So that's where we end up on the firework game. And we have

at a couple fountain fireworks. And here's my bone to pick with fireworks in general. Maybe you experienced this weekend, is when you are looking at the packaging of a firework, rarely does it tell you what's going to happen when you light the wick, right? I mean, you can talk to the person who's selling them and they might have some idea, but rarely do you know what's going to happen. And we came across one of those moments where we had done a couple fountain fireworks that, I mean, they got 2 feet off the ground, not even, it was sparkles. That's it. And then we lit one that was firecrackers, and we were not ready for it. We did not expect it. And it was still low. It wasn't a tall one, but it was loud. And we didn't do it. We did it in the middle of the afternoon. Okay. So we weren't waking anybody up unless you were having an afternoon nap, in which case, I'm so sorry. I didn't know what it was going to do. And I feel like that happens to a lot of people. At least I'm going to give people the benefit of the doubt where they don't know how loud it's going to be.

0: By this point in summer, most of our perfect plans have been overtaken by real life. Maybe you imagined a summer of dream vacations, big adventures, and picture-perfect family memories. But here we are, just a handful of weeks into summer, and it's been more nightmare schedule juggling, zombies on the couch, and epic sibling arguments than the scenic sunsets and storybook summer you planned. And somehow, the memories are still happening. Popsicles dripping down toddler arms, swimming pools and splash pads, evening walks, and living room dance parties, complete with wooden spoon microphones and couch cushion stages. And in the middle of it all, we're right there with you, with the perfect soundtrack for your summer. So if you're headed to swim lessons, VBS pickup, or making another grocery run, remember, sometimes the moments that matter most aren't the ones that make the photo album. 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
0: 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Your makeup, that is. The Morning Cruise with Dave, Bill, and Carmen. 6 to 10 on your way to work.

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God has got your back. This is the Joy FM. I love songs that remind us of that over and over and over, because in the hardest moments, when everything feels like it's falling apart, it's the seeds of truth that God has been planting in our hearts for years that come to the surface. Thank God for

Testimony. That's Tyrion on the Joy FM. Okay, does your Monday after the 4th of July include any sort of cookout leftovers? I mean, are we doing hot dogs again on this Monday? You have burgers left over? It's not like Thanksgiving, right? Even though it seems like there's just as much food, the leftovers just don't last. I guess hot dogs are easier to eat.

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Our heart desires what we feed it. This is the Joy FM. I heard that in my devotional this morning. Our heart desires what we feed it. I feel like that is such an eye-opening perspective as we examine our own hearts, as we examine our own daily desires. And it can be pretty convicting, right? When you think about the things that you desire versus where you're spending your time and how you're feeding your soul.

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author. Brandon Lake and Nick Jonas on the Joy FM. I am at the point in my healing after my e-bike accident about 7 weeks ago where I've started to get a little obsessive about the crack in the sidewalk that took me out. So basically, I was riding an e-bike on the sidewalk, which is legal and allowed in my city. That's what you're supposed to be doing because there's no shoulders on the road. There's no bike lane. And there was a huge crack that I hit. And of course, when I came up on it, you know, grabbed the brakes. And when I landed, it was a crash landing. And so every time I drive by that spot, I'm like looking out the window, like, is it as big as I thought it was? And so I actually went out and measured. I took a tape measure. This is what I'm talking about. I got a little obsessive. I took a tape measure. I took a level, and it's a 7-inch tall crack, like where a tree root just grew under one of the concrete slabs, cracked it right in the middle. And then when you're walking up on it, you can't really tell. It is a ramp, but you can't tell how high it is. So anyway, all that to say, I'm at that level of healing, whatever that is, where you get a little obsessive about, should this accident have happened? What was I in the wrong? Did the sidewalk do this to me? I'm just sure that this is some sort of step in the grieving process, but I had to be sure that the crack was as big as I thought it was.

0: Remember when summer started? The kids were excited for mornings with no alarm clock and weeks with no homework. Endless days of adventure were ahead. And now, a few weeks in, the excitement has given way to...
1: It's so hot outside.
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0: And the ever popular...
2: I'm so bored.
0: And while you're still balancing work deadlines and grocery runs, camp schedules, and the self-imposed pressure of trying to make this a summer they'll never forget, you're not the only one feeling this way. 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
8: Hi, I'm Attorney Dean Bernetti. 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

CeCe Winans on the Joy FM. Let's take some time to pray. Lord, as we come upon times where we're not sure what to do, we're not sure what we can even ask, Lord, I pray that you guide our hearts, and thank you so much for showing up in ways that are far better than we could ever ask. Lord, thank you for blessing us, and I pray that you continue to bless us as we go into this week. In Jesus' name I pray, amen.

Hard Place, that's Jay King on the Joy FM. If you've gone through grief, you know that there are different stages, but there's also different timelines. When you're in the tragedy, it's the sole focus, and everyone else around you agrees that is the sole focus. And when people step up in incredible ways and help you out and walk through that season with you, it's amazing. It's beautiful. And then you hit a place where we have to go back to normal life, right? You can't live in the tragedy forever. And that's good, right? Moving forward. But you're going back to normal life, not being normal. You're going back to normal life, experiencing the side effects of a traumatic event, whether it's losing a loved one or going through a major injury and your body doesn't work like it once did, and you have appointments and your healing is slower than you thought, and there's all sorts of things. That's kind of the stage that I'm in right now, where your sole focus is not the traumatic event anymore. You have to kind of get back to life. And I feel like this is a harder place, right? Like when you lose a loved one, you have a time of grieving, of mourning, and you are still incredibly sad, but at some point you have to get back to the normal things of life. And I'm sure that there's ways to walk through it. I'm sure that there's ways to make this stage a little bit easier. I'm not quite sure what they look like. If you have advice, I'd love to know. You can text 800-456-8910. But it seems so far to be the loneliest stage.

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1: There are certain movies you won't watch because you know you will be sad at the end. Titanic is rough because it's just like at the end, you're just like, oh, my heart. And both of them could have fit on that door in the
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2: 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Scoot over.
1: Just don't be so selfish. Scoot over. Jack only weighs about $1.50, you know?
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1: If it was me, yeah, you let me, it you just sink. Let go of my hand.
2: 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You're really buoyant.
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exciting. Last night, Mexico and England played, and unfortunately, Mexico lost. And I say unfortunately because, you know, they were playing in Mexico City, and that would have just been iconic for Mexico to win in Mexico City against England of all teams, but unfortunately, they lost. I don't have really any sort of skin in the game outside of I'm excited for the U.S. that we're still in it. That's awesome. And that, you know, with the whole red card saga and our best player is back in the game. Listen, I'm learning a lot about soccer. I'm an excellent crammer. If I were to show you my college degree, which I have no idea where that piece of paper is, I earned that college degree by cramming. So this is my time. A bandwagoner sport for something I know nothing about, and I get to cram all the information into, I don't know, these last couple weeks. I'm in my prime right now.

0: So you've packed the car with the essentials. The canopy umbrella, a few beach towels, and enough sunscreen to coat a herd of elephants. Twice. Also, you enjoy a few days with the sand between your toes and the sound of the waves as you make lifetime memories with the kids. Or maybe your perfect vacay is a couple of backpacks full of the must-haves. Just the right socks, sturdy walking boots, the perfect pairing of pants and pullover just in case. For the kind of mountain hikes you dreamt of as a child. Or maybe you're headed absolutely nowhere. Just taking advantage of having a little extra time on your hands to sit and relax. Because sometimes the best part of summer is what you don't do. Wherever your road leads you, don't forget to take us along. 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

Rescue Me. That's We the Kingdom on the Joy FM. My youngest, Emmett, who's just not even a year and a half yet. He's coming up on a year and a half. He is a full-blooded American. Both my kids are. But this boy, he loved the 4th of July. At one point, I saw him with a hot dog in each hand, running around the beach, wearing his American flag t-shirt. He fell down at one point, and with his sandy hot dogs, he took a bite and kept going. When the fireworks were going off, not a flinch. He loved it. He wasn't scared of the fireworks at all. This was his first time, I think, seeing like really big fireworks. And they had a God Bless the USA playing. He lifted his hands. He lifted his hands and is waving them back and forth like full-blooded American.

Meet Me in the Valley. That's Tasha Layton on the Joy FM. As we get back into the swing of things this week, thanks for hanging out with me. 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

0: song is for those who feel abandoned, feel unseen, not known, struggling through life all on their own. 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God stepped down from heaven into this place that we call home as earth, and he meets us right where we are. He is the rock in the hard place.
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4: 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Fellowship with Him, walking with Him, pondering Him, the heart-stopping realization that in Him you're a part of something endless, unstoppable, unfathomable, and that He, who can dig the Grand Canyon with His pinky, thinks you're worth His death on Roman timber. Christ is the reward of Christianity.

hope you had a fantastic weekend, a great 4th. Maybe you're on vacation. If you're vacationing here, welcome. And if you're somewhere else and streaming us, thank you. Jay is actually on vacation. My name is Matt. I'll be hanging out with you for him for the next for the rest of this week. And looking forward to it. And he will be making some appearances, too. I will explain that in just a few. But thanks for being here. Let's get this started with CC Winans. That's my king, the J.

0: Ellie Holcomb, I Will Carry You, the Joy FM, and Matt helping you find joy for Jay while he is away. And we're going to check in with his son, Boston, and get some scripture from him real quick.
1: Hey, this is Boston. Today's scripture verse, Psalms 13, verse 1 through 5. How long, Lord, will you forget me forever? How long will you hide your face from me? How long must I wrestle with my thoughts and day after day have sorrow in my heart? How long will my enemy triumph over me? But I trust in your unfailing love. My heart rejoices in your salvation. I will sing the Lord's praise, for he has been good to me. Psalms 13, verse 1 through 5. Back to you, Deb. Oh.

By this point in summer, most of our perfect plans have been overtaken by real life. Maybe you imagined a summer of dream vacations, big adventures, and picture-perfect family memories. But here we are, just a handful of weeks into summer, and it's been more nightmare schedule juggling, zombies on the couch, and epic sibling arguments than the scenic sunsets and storybook summer you planned. And somehow, the memories are still happening. Popsicles dripping down toddler arms, swimming pools and splash pads, evening walks, and living room dance parties, complete with wooden spoon microphones and couch cushion stages. And in the middle of it all, we're right there with you, with the perfect soundtrack for your summer. So if you're headed to swim lessons, VBS pickup, or making another grocery run, remember, sometimes the moments that matter most aren't the ones that make the photo album. We are where you are.

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0: We know, we hear it a lot. 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

The JR Show on the Joy FM, and Jeremy Rosato right there helping you find joy. Matt, and somebody posted this over the weekend. I saw it, wanted to share it with you. It's a mashup. They did a pretty good job of this, too. And the caption on this is what cracked me up. It says, point of view, the worship leader has

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It's the JR Show. Matt here. 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

0: 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I didn't have anything against it, but you know, the World Cup here in America, seeing all these people just excited to be here and reminding us as Americans, you know, as people from other places, you know, kind of letting us know that, you know, we're pretty awesome. And I love that. It's been real heartwarming. I'm sure you've seen some of those videos. But Team USA doing us proud. They are the only host country still alive in the tournament after England beat Mexico last night 3-2. So they're going to play Norway Saturday in the quarterfinals. That'll be a game worth watching. But all eyes on USA versus Belgium tonight, and American striker USA's Flo Balogun with the presidential pardon, so he'll be playing, a top scorer. We need him tonight, so let's go Team USA. I do not want this magical run to end. Let's get into the quarterfinals and have some more fun. Let's see how far we can take this.
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0: Depending on your day, you may catch the Morning Cruise, Candace, or the JR Show. But here's the thing. Each has something to offer that helps you find joy throughout the day. The Morning Cruise is like having coffee with friends. Candace is that relatable friend who meets you right where you are to make you smile in the middays. And while on the way home, the JR Show is just the perfect blend to put a nice bow on your day. So whenever and wherever you listen, you'll always have a reason to find joy. The Joy FM.

That's just who he is. Carly Ann Taylor and Why Should I Worry? The Joy FM. It's Matt Monday after the 4th of July weekend. If you're at work, oh, maybe it's a ghost town and you're loving life, right? Those people that work your last nerves, not in the office right now. If you're on vacation, enjoy it. Be safe, and thanks for being here. Hey, Jay is on vacation himself right now, but he's going to be making some appearances. In fact, you know, we're at the halfway point, just early into July, so we're literally moving into the second half of 2026, and we've got some of the best moments of 26 so far. All-time classic JR show clip that may cool you down a little bit in this heat in just a couple of minutes. Stick around. It's the JR Show on the Joy FM. All kinds of goodness here.

Gotta have faith. The JR Show, the Joy FM, Jordan Felice right there. And Matt, you know, one of my favorite things, first of all, I guess I should explain. He's on

0: done through him over the years. He'd be the first to tell you that's the real story. And man, I just love him like a brother. And we've been through a lot. We fought a lot of battles together against the enemy. And he's my 3 a.m. call, and I'm his. So that should tell you everything you need to know right there. But he is away, and I always love hanging out with you and kind of holding down the fort while he is gone. But today, I have a special this week. We're going to be looking back at some of the best of the JR show. Some of our favorite clips. You know, we just passed the halfway mark early into July here. So we're looking back at some of our favorite JR show moments of the year. And you would think when you first hear this, that this is going back to like January, maybe, if he's a total slacker, February. No, this is just a couple of months ago.
1: How's that tree looking?
2: I tell you what, the Christmas tree is down. April 18th.
1: Finally.
2: You know why? Because I knew Mother's Day was coming. And nobody needs to have their tree up by Mother's Day. And I'm like, let me get
3: Mother's
2: that down.
3: Mother's Day was the one that bothered you. It wasn't Tax Day,
1: Easter,
3: or St. Patrick's Day.
2: Only a crazy person would have their tree up still at Mother's Day. Get down. What's crazy is I gotta bring the thing back out in about 4 months.
3: Yeah.

0: Remember when summer started? The kids were excited for mornings with no alarm clock and weeks with no homework. Endless days of adventure were ahead. And now, a few weeks in, the excitement has given way to...
1: It's so hot outside.
2: There's nothing to do.
0: And the ever-popular...
2: I'm so bored.
0: And while you're still balancing work deadlines and grocery runs, camp schedules, and the self-imposed pressure of trying to make this a summer they'll never forget, you're not the only one feeling this way. 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Because summer isn't all days at the beach and picture-perfect moments, but there is always joy to be found. So if you're headed to the pool, the office, the grocery store, or all three,

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0: Hey, I'm Jules. Have you been tasked with planning your church's vacation Bible school? Well, if so, there are a couple of things I gotta make sure you know. First of all, and this is a big one, make sure you have enough snacks. Oof, trust me, if you run out of snacks, it is not pretty. And then second of all, you got to get the word out so that everybody knows about it. And I can help you with that one. You can list it for free at the family calendar page, right under the events tab at Palm.
1: 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I'm about to

0: Morris Trank.
1: Good day. The JR Show, the Joy FM. It's actually been a great year for him. And for anyone who's had a chance to go see him live in concert, he came through here a while back. Remember we did that thing where we flew people away a while back too? That was fun. But Forrest, his Jesus Generation Tour is the number 5 tour in America right now. That's on the mainstream. You know, that's not the Christian tour. That's the all tour. And he's number 12 on the global list. And, of course, that's not why he does it. But Forrest is averaging over 18,000 people at each show. So he is reaching a lot of people, having an impact on a lot of lives. I think that's so cool and worth mentioning here today. So be praying for him as he's out west right now. That tour continues in August.

It's the JR Show on the Joy FM, and Matt coming off the 4th of July weekend. It's kind of like a lot of people on vacation this week, which means if you're not on vacation this week, it's sort of like vacation because all those annoying people in your office, well, hopefully they're the ones that are gone. You're not stuck with only the annoying people, or, you know, it could be a case where maybe you are the annoying in the office.

0: JR Show, Matt hanging for Jay this week. And I was reading in this devotion from author and pastor Louis Giglio, a book called Grace and Glory this morning. And this entry is called The Just and the Justifier. And I wanted to share it with you. It starts with a verse. Romans 3:26 says, "He did it to demonstrate his righteousness at the present time, so as to be just and the one who justifies those who have faith in Jesus." And Louis says, when Jesus died on the cross, he not only accomplished your eternal salvation, but he also put to shame all the counterfeits, false gods, and false security systems in the world who say, "I can be your God. Come to me and I'll make you feel better. Come to me and let me run the show." See, today Jesus says to you, nope, we're not going to do that. We're going to finish off that thinking once and for all. I am the one true Messiah, and my Father is the one true God. He is just and the justifier. He is the one who can save, the only one who can bring your heart to life again. My Father is the only deliverer, the only one who can bring salvation to his people. He's the only one who can break the chains. He's the only one who can open the doors. He is God, and there is no other. Hallelujah that God stands alone and above all the things on earth. Lean into that promise today. Author and pastor Louis Giglio, a little grace and glory.
1: They say birds of a feather flock together, which might explain how Dave, Bill, and Carmen always seem to find the funniest birds in the flock.
2: Jules is in this morning. We have talked a little bit about summer jobs recently. Your girls would be in the range of maybe doing a summer job.
3: Yeah. Oh, Ellie, she's still doing her little business. This year, she's like, I need to expand my offerings. It now includes yard care, dog disposal removal, stuff.
2: Right.
3: Elderly care. She got asked, would you
4: That's
3: go sit
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3: On my grandma?
4: Aww.
3: That was
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3: sweet.
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2: 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Let's talk prepositions.
3: No, wait. They're like, grandma has a wound and she needs her bandages. So would you go with Ellie and help change her bandages?
2: You sit on her, Ellie. I'll bandage your wounds.
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Love her so much. Cece Winans and Worthy of It All. It's the Joy FM, the JR Show. Matt in for Jay this week. And we made it just after 5 o'clock on that first Monday back from the long holiday weekend. So slap yourself a high five. Hey, another JR top moment of 2026 coming later this hour, starring Cotton. And this goes back a couple of months, too. She was talking baby names, so I think we'll have some fun with this in just a little bit. Chris Tomlin here. It's Holy Forever on the Joy FM.

The Joy FM, the JR Show, and Matt here. All right, so everybody just kind of biding time until the game tonight. The match, yes, Team USA and Belgium after the presidential pardon. This is what we're calling it with their top scorer. Yeah, he's going to be playing tonight, that red card. By the way, I have a theory on the red cards. I think we should be walking around as human beings in this country with a pocket full of, or at least a couple of, yellow cards and red cards. I think that would be a better way to handle our disputes with each other. You know what I mean?

The other option is the nuclear one, just, you know, some sort of an obscene gesture, which I know you wouldn't do. Maybe somebody, you know, that you know would, right? But, you know, if you had a yellow card or a red card to pull out, I think that would be a fantastic thing. I think it would go a long way towards maybe not world peace, but peace in your neighborhood. Make us all feel a little better. Although I don't know how I feel if somebody handed me a red card. I mean, out off the field for a while. But go Team USA today. American football, by the way, if that's more your speed, 18 days till the training. 17 days. Ooh, we get to check off another one here. It's coming just a couple of weeks. The training camps will be open.

0: Just the right socks, sturdy walking boots, the perfect pairing of pants and pullover just in case. For the kind of mountain hikes you dreamt of as a child. Or maybe you're headed absolutely nowhere. Just taking advantage of having a little extra time on your hands to sit and relax. Because sometimes the best part of summer is what you don't do. 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

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The canopy umbrella, a few beach towels, and enough sunscreen to coat a herd of elephants. Twice. Also, you enjoy a few days with the sand between your toes and the sound of the waves as you make lifetime memories with the kids. Or maybe your perfect vacay is a couple of backpacks full of the must-haves.

Elevation on the Joy FM, and we heard some Phil Wickham in there, too, and I mentioned that because I got a nice message here from Bella, who wanted to hear that, and she says she just filled out the form. She is in the running for that family four-pack of tickets, the coolest seats in town. 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

0: JR Show on the Joy FM, and Matt in JR's house today. I guess you could say that. He is on vacation, Cotton on maternity leave, so it's just you and me hanging out, having some fun here. And we're going back, taking a look at some of the top moments, some of our favorite clips from the JR Show over the past 6 months, because, you know, we have just crossed into part two of 2026. So the halfway mark is here, and we're running back some of our favorite JR Show moments. This one from a couple of months back. Of course, Cotton has had her baby, but let's go back in time to when she was still expecting.
1: Hey. What is Cotton's little cotton ball growing to this week?
2: That's right. It is time for What is Cotton's little cotton ball growing this week? Well,
3: yeah.
2: What's on the agenda, kiddo?
3: Woohoo! First of all, 7 months.
2: Hey!
3: Today. Whoa!
2: This is like a part of a marathon that you're like, okay, I've already gone through the pain, the half marathon.
3: Right.
2: But I'm not at the home stretch.
3: Right.
2: But I can maybe start to hear the band playing.
3: Yeah.
2: What is little Guido Gordo? It'd be cool if you named him like Phil. You thought about any basic names like that? Everybody's all fancy now.
3: Yeah, they are. So here's the thing. I think I'm going back to 40s, 50s.
2: You know what's another good one?
3: Yeah,
2: Herb.
3: Sure. That is a good one.
2: Herb.
3: Yeah.
2: Think of your baby name Herb.
3: All the Herbs listening right now are like, yeah, and yeah.
2: Yeah, so. There's no kid right now named Herb. Can you imagine like a six-year-old boy listening to Joy FM? His name is Herb.
3: There's no baby Herb. There's not. There's no way.
2: I would love it if there was.
3: Yeah.
2: What's your baby going?
3: Anyway, this really grossed me out. Your baby's been, well, pretty see-through up until recently.
2: Ew.
3: What? They didn't tell me that.
2: Yeah, there's some saltwater or freshwater fish that you see all their organs.
3: I'm learning that today.
2: So up until this point, your baby, we could see all his organs if we were in there with a camera.
3: What? Like...
2: But
3: they have started growing white fat deposits under the skin. The fat not only helps with the whole transparency thing, but it will help him regulate his body temperature.
2: I have a question. If I'm of a culture that is not your skin...
3: Right.
2: Is it saying it is white no matter if you're not Caucasian?
3: They don't know my skin color. Like, I never...
2: So it's saying white no matter what...
3: No, right.
2: Your skin tone is.
3: Right.
2: Okay.
3: Yes.
2: I didn't know if that was a sensitive thing to say right there, but I'm just saying no matter what your skin color is, the baby is growing a layer of...
3: We all have white fat.
2: We all have white fat.
3: No matter what.
2: I'm so uncomfortable right now. Okay, yeah. So good. It's getting, good. Your baby's getting less see-through right
3: yeah.
2: now. Good. That's what we've learned.
0: By the way, little JJ, happy and healthy, mom and baby both doing great. So continue to keep them in your prayers. I think that little guy's going to be a world changer. And I can confirm he is not translucent, not

0: Bible instructs us to give thanks in all things. That means in the good and the bad, in the ugly and the beautiful, we are to thank God for it all. And I think this song helps me set my eyes on the list of reasons I have to be grateful. God has been so good. And in the midst of fires and trials and struggles and battles, I still have a reason to be grateful.
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The JR Show, the Joy FM, and Matt hanging for Jay this week. Can we talk football? Not American football. Normally we talk about that a lot, but I got to tell you, as somebody who was not the biggest soccer fan before the World Cup, I am sold. I am so hooked. In fact, we've got the TV on here in the studio right now as Team USA goes up against Belgium. It should be starting very, very shortly. But yeah, no spoilers, I promise. Go USA. But can we talk about this guy from Cape Verde? You know, nobody even knew where that place was. And this man put a face to that country and has made his homeland so proud. Vozinha. I tell you, this guy's unbelievable. He's a 40-year-old goalkeeper. I'm sure you've seen some of the stories. It's just an unbelievable story. Came here without a team, 40 years old, and has just won the hearts of everyone. At the beginning of the tournament, he had something like 46,000 followers on Instagram. A nice following. But he's leaving the tournament with 19 million. I don't know what the multiple of that is. But man, what an inspiring story. And he leaves a national hero too. I saw some footage of the entire team actually landing over the weekend. It's pretty cool. But Vozinha didn't just stop shots. He gave Cape Verde a name, a face, and pride. And that kind of victory, no scoreboard can erase. So, man, just exciting. It's really, it fills your heart with joy and pride and all kinds of something. I'm not sure what it is, but you know, right? All right. Go Team USA.

0: fun rolling back some of his best clips of 2026 so far. We reached the halfway mark. It's always fun to look back, I think. It's important to do that. And especially, you know, when he's away, we miss him. So it's nice to hear his voice again. And speaking of that, we've got, hey, just because they're on vacation doesn't mean we're not going to check in with Boston, his son, and get a little scripture from him right now.
1: Hey, this is Boston. Today's scripture verse. Psalms 13, verse 1 through 5. How long, Lord, will you forget me forever? How long will you hide your face from me? How long must I wrestle with my thoughts and day after day have sorrow in my heart? How long will my enemy triumph over me? But I trust in your unfailing love. My heart rejoices in your salvation. I will sing the Lord's praise, for he has been good to me. Psalms 13, verse 1 through 5. Back to you, Deb.
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0: By this point in summer, most of our perfect plans have been overtaken by real life. Maybe you imagined a summer of dream vacations, big adventures, and picture-perfect family memories. But here we are, just a handful of weeks into summer, and it's been more nightmare schedule juggling, zombies on the couch, and epic sibling arguments than the scenic sunsets and storybook summer you planned. And somehow, the memories are still happening. Popsicles dripping down toddler arms, swimming pools and splash pads, evening walks, and living room dance parties, complete with wooden spoon microphones and couch cushion stages. And in the middle of it all, we're right there with you, with the perfect soundtrack for your summer. So if you're headed to swim lessons, VBS pickup, or making another grocery run, remember, sometimes the moments that matter most aren't the ones that make the photo album. 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

pray. Crowder on the JR Show, the Joy FM, and something shareworthy he posted over the weekend. He's always good for it. He's got a great sense of humor and a lot of insights too. And he said this on the 4th of July. He said, grateful for the freedom we celebrate today, and even more grateful for the God-given freedom that doesn't end when the fireworks do. Isn't that good? Yeah. Crowder coming through, as always. Love that. David, thanks for sharing.

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1: The JR Show on the Joy FM, keeping your playlist fresh. Jay King there and Hard Place. It's Matt. Jay out on vacation. He is getting a little R&R. He's going to come back refreshed and, you know, let him enjoy his time away. And we'll hold down the fort here. Everybody talking about the Taylor Travis wedding, except us. I'm sorry, it's not high on my priority, but I will say that guest list was pretty long. I think they had 1,000 people. Imagine feeling snubbed. I mean, they invited 1,000 people and you're not on that list. You thought you were in the inner circle, or maybe you told people you were and all of a sudden you're not. Of course, Travis Kelce is a football player, NFL guy. So he invited a lot of football players, a bunch of his teammates, Patrick and Brittany Mahomes among them, his coach Andy Reid, and a lot of other people on the team as well. Baker Mayfield was on that list, and Tom Brady. I mean, if you're an NFL player, you got to invite the GOAT, right? You can't slight him. Tom Cruise, Steven Spielberg, Brad Pitt also there. So Travis invited his old team, and Taylor invited half of Hollywood. And, of course, their families. And I will say, you know, again, it's not a high priority for any of us, but I do think a high-profile marriage like this is kind of a good thing, right, in a time when marriage has become less popular with especially the younger folks. This can only be a good thing. So, I'm always rooting for love. We wish them the very best. And we wish Team USA a big win against Belgium playing tonight, right now, as a matter of fact. Let's go. Sometimes.

When the summer static and the summer schedules make you wish for summer silence.

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0: Hopeful. I love that band name. Everything is better on the Joy FM. Good evening. I'm Michelle. Did you have a wonderful 4th of July weekend? Oh, I hope so. Well, we've got some of the best songs as we step into the official first week of July. I'll play you some new artists, some new songs, and some of those you can just turn up and sing along with. We'll take a little time out later to pray too. I'm so glad you're listening.
1: I've never seen a morning the sun forgot to rise. 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
1: Should have been long gone now, yeah. Should damn be living.

We had this conversation yesterday. We were together with some of our leadership team from our ministry and just talking about they've proven that when people pray for you, that things change even in your brain and your dynamics. 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And if we can pray for you personally, please don't hesitate to reach out. 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

0: 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The kids were excited for mornings with no alarm clock and weeks with no homework. Endless days of adventure were ahead. And now, a few weeks in, the excitement has given way to...
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Great music from Kane. A little help from Caleb and John on that one. The Joy FM. Well, we had this conversation yesterday wondering how many he actually ate. Have you heard about Joey Chestnut? He consumed more than 17,000 calories in 10 minutes while claiming his 18th career victory in the Nathan's Hot Dog Eating Contest. That's something to be known for. And the guy doesn't look overweight. Ed Chestnut ate 66 hot dogs and buns in 10 minutes Saturday morning at Coney Island to beat runner-up Patrick Bertelli by 15 hot dogs. And he won his second straight title at the 4th of July event. 66 hot dogs in 10 minutes. That's crazy. I don't think I could watch that competition.

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Refresh one another and be refreshed. Proverbs 11:25 tells us. And so we're getting ready for a special time to invite you to partner together with us here at the Joy FM. Summertime can be sometimes a little lean because everybody's run in. So sometimes we forget our giving opportunities, privileges, right? We get to, right? It's part of our worship. So I just want to encourage you. You love the Joy FM. Why don't you take a little time and jump in and see what you can do to help keep the Joy FM strong. And as you hear the stories, the miracles that happen with our prayer line and all the other things that happen behind the scenes, just know that you and I, we get to be a part of that with our gifts of support.

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1: Just don't be so selfish. 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

Oh, we were made for these days. I love that. God chose you. He handpicked you to live in this hour for such a time as this. I encourage you to begin to ask him, Lord, what is my assignment? What is the call you've placed in my life? You know, if he knit you together in your mother's womb, the Bible says you are fearfully and wonderfully made, that we're made in his image. So here's the reality. He doesn't make accidents or mistakes. Don't believe that lie. He loves you. His precious thoughts for you outnumber all the grains of sand. Let me just encourage you with that today. He's a man of his word. Maverick City, The Joy FM.